0: Avenue, and lo and behold, I'm here doing the same thing that he did. You know, I love the kids as much as, and that comes from Coach Egger. That's the biggest compliment I could give them.
1: And then finally, the last inductee, probably maybe arguably the biggest name in the class, Shay Ralph.
0: Oof.
1: So, yeah, we could talk about her impact at the high school level, National Player of the Year. Her senior year of high school, 1996, Terry Sanford went on to star at UConn, which is the program in women's basketball, was Freshman of the Year, National Player of the Year, National Championship. Unfortunately, had some injuries that kind of ended her professional career, but now she is the head coach of Vanderbilt. She's had her niece and nephew. They have Terry Sanford ties. I saw her at graduation a couple years ago.
0: Yeah,
1: you know, she's probably the next head coach at UConn when Coach Auriemma retires, if that's what she wants to
0: 100%.
1: Do. 100%. Just the Shay Ralph coach, just a huge name in women's basketball.
0: Yeah, and that was my first coaching job in '96. I went and got a business degree, and then I went back to teach. In '95, I went back as a teacher assistant. Al Miller hired me and said, go get your degree. Hope Cumberland County's not listening to this. But I went down to, they were talking about this girl who's the best in the country, and I was like, there ain't no way. There's no way she's the best in the country. Y'all can't say that. Went down to Hillcrest, which is the old Max Abbott. Watched her go down the court, and no look pass, and the girl she was playing with, it hit her in the head because she wasn't ready for it. I sat there for the next 15 minutes and, like, this is unbelievable how good this girl is. I believe she can play with the boys. She gets to Terry Sanford. And immediately, what I'm telling you, triple doubles, it wasn't 16 points, 12 assists, and 10 rebounds. It was 48 points, 29 rebounds, and 18 steals, 15. I had never seen anything like it. And then when ESPN comes on campus to do an interview with her, and she gets named Gatorade Player of the Year in the whole country, you knew she was great, but then from there. And once again, which is with this, especially this first class of Hall of Famers and everybody that I've been involved with at Terry Sanford, but she's a class act. She was an A student, straight A student, an incredible person of the highest character. Vanderbilt has hired an absolute winner on the court and off the court. Those young ladies she's coaching will be fit in her mold. They'll have great grades. They'll be prepared for life, and they will know basketball like no other thing. So I can't say enough things about Shay Ralph. She's the best female basketball player I've ever seen in my life.
1: And she's quickly turned Vanderbilt into a top 5 to 10 program in the country.
0: Almost overnight,
1: and,
0: you know.
1: She's getting 5-star. She was a 5-star. You know, she was a dog out there.
0: She was unbelievable.
1: She 100% had to go in this.
0: And all that at, like, 6 foot. You know, it's not like she was 6'5 or 6'4. She's not overly sized. She was just – she worked harder. She's like – reminds me of DJ. She outworked everybody, and she was already better than them.
1: And you can visit our FTS Booster Club page and see all the videos that were done to let these folks know they were going into the Hall of Fame. That was a lot of hard work and a lot of planning. By so many folks. Again, you can go to our FTS Booster Club page and see all the videos. Next Saturday night, October 10th, is the ceremony, Highland Country Club, 6 o'clock. You can buy a ticket, support anything. We'll go greatly appreciated, and we'll mention next week. All right, after our next timeout, we will talk about some of the linebackers that have come through on the 10 years of Mac. We'll be back after these messages. This is the Bulldog Coaches Show on News Talk Sport WFNC.
0: Take your dogs.
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1: 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We are at Purnell Sweat, about an hour drive or so, down near UNC Pembroke on Friday night, 7 o'clock kickoff, first game of conference play. We will talk about that game in our final segment. This is the 10 years of Coach Mack. We've been looking at some positions over the course of the season to kind of have some nostalgia and looking back at some of the great things that have happened. Tonight we're looking back at a position that is means a lot to me, our linebackers.
0: You've had a bunch of them.
1: You know, the Mike linebacker is pretty much the quarterback of the defense. Coach, I inherited two really good linebackers when I started coaching. A young man, not so much young anymore, but a young man by the name of Hunter Armstrong. We had a move in by the name of Shalik Merritt, two dogs in the middle that were the epitome of linebacker. If you looked it up in the dictionary, you would see these guys. Coach, what do you remember most about Hunter Armstrong and Shalik Merritt?
0: Well, they're both love the physical aspect of it. I remember there nothing was too physical for them, including practice. We had to kind of, hey, don't hurt one of our running backs. You know, we might need him for Friday night. Well, we need him for Friday night. I just remember them, despite being that talented, how coachable they were. I would watch you, especially the first year, before, you know, when we kind of came over there together from separate places, and watching you work with them. And then when you kind of took them over, and then you're talking to them, they were locked in on everything. So a lot of times you'll get a great player that won't, you know, thinks he knows it all or anything. Those guys were so coachable. Such good kids, man. Saw Shalik at the game the other day. See Hunter all the time.
1: Yeah.
0: Now that he's doing construction, my brother does some stuff with him every now and then. Hunter, we know the family so well. And we've been around Hunter so much that we knew him, and saw Shalik at the game, and this is how much I think of both of them. I had my sweatshirt in the car and gave it to them. I said, you can have it. They're just great kids. I marvel at how coachable they were in allowing you to kind of mold them and make them even better. You know, the versatility of Hunter, you know, moving them down to defensive end if we needed to, moving them all over the place, it was really what comes to mind with me. He could have played offense. He was that, you know, he had that kind of athletic ability. And Shalik was just that confident run step, like, hey, you're not coming in here. You know, and you got to have that. That's, like you said, that's what you look at, that middle linebacker that shuts everything down and allows you to play from the inside out. Both of them, outstanding people, outstanding players.
1: Yeah, and I know Shalik is, he's been doing some coaching, and we want to get some, I would love to have him come back next year.
0: It's funny you said that. We've already talked, and he said he just wanted to get a little more experience because the staff was so good. But that is in future plans. You know how I am about former Bulldogs.
1: You know, we talked about your first year as our first show of the year, 2017. The Mike linebacker that year was sophomore Jackson Deaver, who he played a lot as a freshman, but he was a three-year starter at Mike, and he ended his career at Terry Sanford as the all-time leader in tackles. I really don't see that being broken I want to say I
0: good luck.
1: between 450 and 460.
0: Don't tackles. You hope somebody breaks it? I hope somebody comes close.
1: I hope they do yeah. because that means they're all over the place.
0: You're but not kidding.
1: The career Jackson Deaver had on the Unreal. Field, on the baseball field, and the baseball field coach.
0: You know, we moved him on offense to fullback, H-back, just because he's just a throwback. You know, you could put him anywhere on the field, and he was going to compete and get it done for you. He's just that kind of guy. I remember when you said everything. You did such a great job mentoring him. We were so close with the family, you know, the chop coming later. There's more to football with us. You know, we just love every aspect about it, trying to help him in life. And, got some letters and some phone conversations back from him that about you, about the coaching staff, about the program. And then, you know, we talked about some personal things and really appreciate him opening up and saying that, you know, it really helped me as a coach move on and improve, help move the program, you know, with the staff, with the players and everything, and some insight. But my Jackson Deaver story is from a head coaching perspective, and it is, Jackson, today's practice was terrible. We want to be champions. This ain't going to get it done. You think we had to say, you know, we could just walk away after that. The whole locker room, the whole football team, from the JV kicker to the wideout on the varsity, it was over. The next practice was going to be your best practice of the year. Jackson Deaver made sure. And you didn't even have to say anything. Hey, go fix it, whatever. He said, Coach, no problem. It won't happen again.
1: Right.
0: And guess what? It never happened again. One of the most ultimate leaders, if he said it, it was getting done. And if he told his teammates, it was getting done, and they respected it. So I'll never forget the type of the player he was, because he was a stud. But I'll never forget the person and the type of leader he was.
1: You know, I just – one of my fondest memories of Jackson was we would watch film after practice, and Coach Wyrick, our longtime assistant coach, D.C., and Jackson, who we would call Coach Deaver,
0: yeah.
1: after film, we would talk about the next day's practice, and he would ask all the questions then because he didn't want to waste any time in practice. And just, I remember, you know, him and Elijah Morris just being just – cornerstones of the defense.
0: You will never find two like that again.
1: Yeah, number 9 and number 23 were just great high school players. Unfortunately, though, Coach, guys graduate, their eligibility moves on, and the show goes on for Terry Sanford football. The next couple linebackers was a Saquon Smith, who started with the DBs, and then our Mike after Jackson was a young man by the name of Barnes Smith.
0: Yes. Two really good ones. They weren't quite the size with the physical nature as they were, but they played into it. I think they're a little bit of athletic ability. Saquon, his speed was so sneaky that he could get to the hole before, you know, they could gain it, momentum, and have contact. Conversely, they were so versatile because they could cover. You know, you didn't have to change, you know, any formation. You'd have to change any. You'd have to go to nickel package or anything. They could cover as well as they could, come up and run stop and run fit. Two of the best. I know we keep saying it and people don't understand outside of here, but how blessed we've been to have great young people in our program. Two of the best kids you'll ever meet. So respectful. Saquon, I got my buddy Timmy, his daughter, went to school with her. And she had a problem at school, and he protected her, you know, in third, fourth, fifth grade, whatever the grade was. That's just who Saquon was, always looking out for the underdog, always trying to do the right thing. And Barnes Smith, can't say enough about him, comes from a great family. His family has been in Terry Sanford history forever, and he just came right in and fit in and did anything that we wanted him to do.
1: Yeah, I remember an interception. We had a second or third round playoff game at Reed Ross, and Barnes picked off a pass and ran it back for a touchdown towards the end of that game, and that was like his breakout play. And then next year, took over at Mike.
0: Yep, I remember that because we struggled a little bit early in that game, and he kind of sealed the deal.
1: Our next couple linebackers to come through and play significant roles: Kenyon Slaughter-Keene and Lance Noon. One thing about Kenyon, I remember he was with us as a freshman during the spring season, and then he his family moved to a different school for his sophomore year, and then He moved back for his junior and senior year. I just remember all the – he was like, Coach, it's just night and day, Terry Sanford and this other school that I went to, and just how we prep, how we practice. And when you hear things like that from a player,

0: you can control. How's classes going, these things and everything. That's just the type of person he was. He didn't want you just to coach him. He wanted to know that you were there for him, you know, as a friend and in life as a mentor. And, you know, it says a lot about a young man because he had so much God-given ability. You know, he played running back for us, special teams, anything we wanted to do. If we want to stop a run, put Kenyon in. You want to guard, somebody put Kenyon. You need a third down and two, put Kenyon in. So just having him come back and solved a lot of problems on both sides. He was that 5-tool player that, you know, had some speed. Remember running against Richmond in the scrimmage, and we're like, man, Coach Mack, maybe you're messing up. We need to run him more. But he was so valuable on the defensive side. It was just natural how physical he was. But just remember that about him. And then Noon moving in right when we needed somebody. He really came in and saved the day. And he came fit seamlessly. It's almost like he was there for more than the time that he was. So both of those, and Kenyon still comes around. You know, saw him a couple of months ago. Saw him this summer. And that's what you love about former players.
1: And based off the year that Caden Brownwells is having, he's going to fit right in with all those guys that yes. had great years. And then, you know, Timmy
0: great
1: Strauss
0: point.
1: Is coming along. I told Timmy last week, I said, man, your breakout game was Westover because you made some great plays that you just missed the previous weeks. And so I'm excited to see,
0: yep.
1: you know, those guys grow, not just in this year, but in the next year and so on.
0: Coach,
1: it's always fun to look back at our former players.
0: And that was a blast.
1: We're proud of all these guys on and off the field. We've seen so many.
0: You need a raise, Coach. You need a raise.
1: We see all the success these guys had on social media with Facebook and all that. You're able to keep up, and we're just proud of the young men, fathers, husbands they become. Some of these guys are in education there. We're proud
0: Amen.
1: Of them,
0: the
1: different parts of life, and we're just proud of our former players.
0: That's what it is.
1: All right, after our final timeout, we will come back and preview conference play, which starts on Friday night. This is the Bullard Frederick Terry Sanford Coaches Show on News Talk 640 WFNC.
0: Hey, go Dawgs. 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

0: You know what mine did? 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

0: company. You saw that yesterday. We're going to get into all of today's news as well, but I wanted to pull the string on this one a little bit because of what Bernie Sanders said today. He took exception to this, and the exceptional producer, Mr. Producer, got a clip of it. Go for it.
1: This whole debate about AI, not only the existential threat of catastrophic damage, but the impact on the economy and the possible loss of tens of millions of jobs. Clearly, the goal must be that this very powerful and transformative technology is controlled by the people, not by a handful of billionaires. So that's the message, because what's going on in AI is just is the clearest example possible of the power of oligarchs.
0: The oligarchs. We're talking about the oligarchs. All right, Senator Sanders, let me respond in your voice so maybe you'll understand me. My name is Rich Valdez with an S, and I'm not an oligarch. I'm actually part of the, I guess I'd be part of the proletariat. But Senator Sanders, here's the thing. It is the oligarchs that run the show, right? It's the oligarchs that are in charge of everything. This is your argument, and they're going to take over, and the bots are going to take over the people. But that's not really the case, Senator. And I'm going to tell you why, right? This is the free market. The free market don't control the people. The people really control the free market. That's what makes it free. If people don't like it, they won't use it. This is the reality of things. A quick story, right? I don't have a lot of time before we hit the break, but I recently had to go for a medical procedure, and I went, and, you know, part of the intake, sign this, sign that, your insurance, this and that, blah, blah, blah, your privacy's protected, oh, and this, we use AI. This is a major hospital chain in New Jersey. We use AI. So major hospitals are using AI, and they're letting you know. Why? Because it's everywhere. Now, this is not something that is going to be here today and gone tomorrow. The reality is when you try to put this in the hands of the oligarchs, as you're suggesting, right? You're saying that's the problem here. Like Bill Gates, that would be disastrous. But that's not what's happening. These are people that are enterprising, using innovation and making products that people are going to use, companies are going to use. To help people, serve people, earn more money. Got it. This critique against the billionaires, it's ineffective in my opinion, because why? It's the technocrats that want to run the world. And it's up to we the people, through our representatives, El Trompito, to rein that in. And I don't necessarily know that it's about guardrails and kill switches as much as it is in having common sense. But I do know that Senator Sanders never saw a problem that he couldn't blame on the billionaires. I was scrolling on Instagram the other day, and I made a comment about something very benign, you know, just a snide comment about something like a police shooting or a police arrest or something like that. And the woman responded to me saying, "Yep, that's capitalism for you." And I couldn't help but laugh and say, that's capitalism. What does capitalism have to do with that? They tie everything to anything. Anyway, I see we got some calls from Washington, D.C., from Bakersfield, California, and more. We're going to get to your calls and more on our AI discussion. Plus, Israel, the attempted terror attack on the Dubai Airlines, and so much more. It's Rich Valdez sitting in for the great one, Mark Levin.
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0: elected officials, historians, and Americans will be debating for years to come. 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
3: This story of this Fly Dubai flight is unbelievable from earlier today. Two pilots were aboard the plane taking a ride to fly the next flight. Luckily, they were on board. The one pilot, the co-pilot, tried to stab the pilot, stabbed him repeatedly. The plane went into a free fall. Passengers broke into the cockpit, took the co-pilot out, then with the pilot bleeding, took the pilot out, brought him to the back of the plane, and these two civilians tried to actually fly the plane until the pilots, who were sitting in the plane, got to the front and relieved the civilians from trying to fly the plane. They then put out a distress symbol, and they were able to land the plane safely. Holy mackerel, what an unbelievable story. The plane lost more than 15,000 feet of altitude in less than a minute. The videos that are coming out of this thing are unbelievable. Most of the passengers, about 170 of them, almost all of them were Israeli, and many of them were children. They're all safe and accounted for. Four Americans were on the plane. All four were traveling on their Israeli passports. The Saudi officials, since the plane landed in Saudi Arabia, get the first crack at interviewing all the passengers. They say that the co-pilot deliberately tried to crash the plane. They said they don't have a theory as to why the co-pilot, almost all of them were Israeli, and many of them were children. They're all safe and accounted for. Four Americans were on the plane. All four were traveling on their Israeli passports. The Saudi officials, since the plane landed in Saudi Arabia, get the first crack at interviewing all the passengers. They say that the co-pilot deliberately tried to crash the plane. They said they don't have a theory as to why the co-pilot attacked the pilot or the motive. But what an unbelievable story. And to drop 15,000 feet in a matter of a minute, the videos that are coming out of this are nothing short of just incredible. An incredible above air rescue from the civilians who took matters into their own hands. And luckily, everybody landed safely. What a unbelievable story this is, as we're starting to find out more. We can talk about that in hour number three with open phone calls. Stay right there. I can't get enough of this Save College Football Act, which is basically to save everybody but the players who play college football. We'll get into that in a minute. America at Night, back in a moment.
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0: Well, we thought, yeah. I mean, in a sense, I mean, I hesitate to embrace word programming because it just it turned out it's not like regular programming. But yes, they would like to build a kind of a conscientious version of a human mind into the machine. On the other hand, if you ask, you know, well, can we make it just like us? I'm not sure you'd want that, right? Because people do break laws. People do break rules. Some people at least do pursue power ruthlessly. And that's actually part of the challenge, okay? So it trains on data that humans generated, and then it goes through, you know, further stages in the training that lead it to kind of, in various ways, be like humans. And you know, when you ask what kind of AI agent would I want representing me, right? What does the market want? You'll realize that actually you don't want a completely honest agent. Like if it's negotiating for you, you don't want it to say, you know, frankly, Bob doesn't have any other options than you, right? There are no alternatives. You've got him by the throat. He'll pay whatever you say, right? You would like an agent, that's not what human negotiators do. Human agents act as if you're in the driver's seat, you know, the person they're representing. So right there, you see a place where the market, it doesn't really want an honest AI. It wants an AI that will shade the truth in the direction of the person it's representing. So, you know, and you could say that that's a version of making it like a human, right? You're making it like a human agent. But is that good? If it has this tendency to, in a sense, mislead, couldn't that, in a certain context, go awry? So these are some of the complexities that you get when you combine this kind of weird version of the technology of AI with the various things that the market wants in an AI.
1: That is Robert Wright, best-selling author of Why Buddhism, is out with a brand new book called The God Test, America at Night. Back in a moment.
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7: Let's go to Tampa, Florida, and check in with Eduardo. 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
8: Yeah, good evening. You know, we had an incident last week where there was a breach over here in MacDill Air Force Base in Tampa. That's where Southern Command is. And early in the year, in March, there was another person that tried to attempt to do something with an improvised device. So we gotta be very vigilant and be, you know, on high alert because there's people that are gonna do harm, yeah, not just overseas, like in the UK, but also here in the US.
7: Had they find him? Had they capture him? Had they thwarted it?
8: Well, they tried to breach the base, and they were arrested, and it injured some officers, but they're going to be okay.
7: Yeah, that's good. I mean, again, Dick Cheney, I think, said it best, where we have to be right 100% of the time. They only have to be right once.
8: Right, right.
7: Yeah. No, I hear you. Hey, Eduardo, thanks for the phone call. Appreciate it.
8: Thank you very much. Yeah.
7: You got it. Yeah, say a little prayer that the people who stand to post are still doing it. And we thank him every day for it. 1-844-2-McGraw, 1-844-462-4729. Tony, I'm not going to get you on. I'm going to hold you over the break because I'm running up against the bottom of the hour. I will, however, get to some text messages. Text your comments to 1-844-262-4729. Scott, formerly banned Scott, text.

0: McNamara coming up on the bottom of the hour, the terrorist attack on that Dubai airliner going to Israel. We will get to that coming up here in a little bit. You saw that the FBI stopped a plot to attack the Texas Capitol building?
1: Yeah.
0: And that was because this guy was, again, ticked off at Israel.
1: Right, right. You
0: know, so we'll get to all of those coming up, plus some incredible polling out there on a number of issues. First, economics. You know, you look at, you know, what one thing people haven't talked about, the last three polls of the Minnesota governor's race, one point.
1: Yeah, I saw that.
0: One point. And, you know, what does that mean? It means that you can still win. You know, we've talked about where the Republicans are having problems, and a lot of the places are having problems is in red states. Now, Michigan with the, you know, Syed situation where he's up, that you may look at that as an exception. But if you're a strong candidate, and you look at the one poll showed that it's closer for Hochul than she would like.
1: Yeah,
0: you know, for that election. So we'll get to all those things coming up here. What else do we got? The Cornell 7.
1: Mm.
0: Oh. Mm. And since, we have our podcast and everything else.
1: Yeah.
0: Podcast listeners are very wary of AI-generated hosts.
1: Wow.
0: We'll get to that.
1: We're real, by the way.
0: Yes.
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4: We are Redeye Radio. He is Eric Cronin. I'm Gary McNamara. All right. The polling hour. Interesting thing. You know, we looked at earlier this week, I believe it was the NBC poll, and I think there was another poll out that showed that the Republicans, yeah, there is a new poll because I saw Fox, I don't know if it was a Fox News poll, I saw it earlier tonight, the favorability of Democrats, 22%.
5: Wow.
4: And Republicans are actually, Republicans poll more favorably right now than Democrats on the issues, especially economics and the war. No. The other thing is, when you see the last three polls for the Minnesota U.S. Senate race.
5: Yeah.
4: The Democrat up by 1 point in three different polls.
5: Yeah.
4: And that is within, again, the margin of error, and undecideds in one poll, 11%. And 6%, and let me get the other one, and 12%.
5: Wow.
4: So if you've got undecided, are you more likely to go with the person who is going to bring out change? And right now, the person that will bring out change in Minnesota because of the fraud would be the Republican.
5: The Republican. That's the answer. And
4: so you look at it, and that's my hope. My hope is that when we see the polls, and normally as you get closer, the polls get more accurate, as people get more serious, my hope is that they'll look and they'll say, okay, yeah, like you said, and I think you said it perfectly, any of the problems we have with Republicans are fixable. With the Democrats, they're not.
5: With Iran, with pricing, with the economy, there are things the GOP can do on all three of those fronts. Because, you know, the question would be what people would be concerned with, if they're concerned about the war with Iran, is that it goes on forever, right? And the effect on energy prices for the longest time. I don't believe that's going to be the case. I don't think we're going to see the same situation. I mean, we just pulled the last troops out of Iraq earlier this week. And the botched exit of Afghanistan was, you know, of course, we talked about. But people are concerned about long-term wars. And

0: And I don't believe it's going to be a long-term situation. I think it will be resolved one way or the other before Trump gets out of office. And if people believe that, if their confidence is, okay, that's not going to go on forever, and the GOP can be fixed, the left can't be and can't be trusted, well, advantage GOP. We'll see.
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0: commentary on Iran yesterday by President Trump as well. Again, another issue that I know stokes a lot of passion in people, and I don't blame you at all. I don't blame you. We should always look with a critical eye on use of our brave men and women in our military and the allocation of those assets overseas, anywhere. But the numbers are clear, folks. The Iranians are losing this war. Even the New York Times is starting to acknowledge it now. Check this out.
1: Iran, in your opinion, about to give up, about to concede, surrender?
2: Well, they're doing very poorly. I don't know if they're going to give up yet, but they'll give up, but they're doing very poorly. You know, we took more oil out of the Hormuz Strait over the last couple of days than at any point in history, including long before we had the war to stop the nuclear weapon. And this is to stop the nuclear weapon. Iran will not have a nuclear weapon.
0: Hey, even the New York Times is belatedly, I'm not kidding, is belatedly, look at their X feed, starting to acknowledge that this Iranian war is not really going well for the Iranians at this point. We all wish it would have wrapped up sooner. War is unpredictable by its very nature. But folks, God forbid something like this, what happened, in this attempted hijacking, were to happen here, you're going to see people's, and I hope it doesn't, God, please don't. I've never used the Lord's name in vain. But you're going to see people focus really quick. Listen, I'm going to talk about this really critical component coming up right now. You have a choice. The choice is a contrast. There are no perfect choices. There aren't, because we are fallible human beings. Not one person listening here is God the Father, Jesus Christ. You're not. You're just not. We can't make perfect choices. There's a contrast, though. Folks, the contrast matters. You have no perfect choices in these coming elections. My personal, Mount Olympus of presidential, congressional, and Senate candidates, I would put Ronald Reagan at the top. Reagan's crushing of the Soviet Union. You know, maybe it's one of those Halcyon Day effects. However, even Reagan, there was stuff that got screwed up. Simpson-Mazzoli, the border was not really under control. You're never going to get a perfect candidate, but the record right now is clear. The rest of the show today, we're going to focus on that. We're going to give you facts and information you're not going to get from the lying left-wing media that should make that contrast crystal clear. More coming up.
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0: Good morning, Carolina. I'm live from the Cumulus Broadcast Center here in Fayetteville. This is News Talk 640 WFNC and 103.5 HD2. I want to welcome you to the first hour of Good Morning Fayetteville on this Thursday, the very first day of October. My. Vic Frost, what happened to the calendar? what happened?
1: It's Christmas.
0: Yeah, don't get me started on that line here. I'm Gilbert Bays, Christmas man over there. Vic Frost is in studio too. CBS 17 meteorologist Rachel Dunsing says it is going to be sunny. It is going to be nice. A little taste of Indian summer, I think, is the best way to describe it. High temperature about 86, so get out there and enjoy yourself today, because things are going to go downhill once we get to the weekend and into next week as well. We'll have the full forecast coming your way in just a few seconds. We're up on the podcast this morning early. I want to start doing that so we can get us up on the podcast, and you can see Vic Frost in there pushing buttons he has no business pushing.
1: No,
0: man, sometimes you push something. I don't know. What was that?
1: Sometimes. I mean.
0: Okay. Well, get your music stuff ready to go here.
1: Oh, yeah.
0: Right now we got 60 degrees across the board in Fayetteville, Fort Bragg, and also in Rayford. Here's your headline news for you at this hour. An investigation is underway after a shooting Tuesday night in Fayetteville leaves one man dead. More than 11 years after 18-year-old Sarah Graham disappeared in Robeson County, her stepmother has pleaded guilty to killing her. Fayetteville police are asking for the public's help in finding a 29-year-old man wanted on parole violations and a larceny charge. It's the WFNC Crime Stoppers Crime of the Week. Beginning today, North Carolina drivers will no longer receive a registration sticker for their license plate, or automatically receive a paper vehicle registration. We'll give you more details about that. Caper Valley Medical Center is expanding its emergency department to meet growing demand in the community. The hospital CEO is going to be here live coming up this morning on Good Morning America to Good Morning Fayetteville to tell you more details about that. And October is Domestic Violence Awareness Month, a time to dedicated to raising awareness about domestic violence and supporting survivors. We'll have all those stories and more coming your way, but first, local news from CBS 17.
2: Good morning, I'm Greg Funderburg from the CBS 17 newsroom. Happening today, thousands of people in North Carolina will lose Medicaid coverage. President Trump's One Big Beautiful Bill and state budget updates will remove eligibility for many non-citizens currently receiving benefits. There are also work requirements going into effect at the start of the new year. Medicaid will require people to work, go to school, or volunteer at least 80 hours a month. These changes will not apply to people with a disability, with children younger than 14, or to pregnant women. Governor Josh Stein is applauding the U.S. Senate this morning for approving a transfer of around 20 acres of Fort Bragg land to the state. That land will be used to build a new veterans home in Fayetteville. Governor Stein signed the state budget over the summer, which includes funding for the home. He released a statement pointing out that North Carolina is home to more than 600,000 military veterans. He went on to write, "These brave men and women put their lives on the line to defend our country and our freedoms, and our commitment to them must not end when their service does." The new facility will give veterans a home with access to the care they need. Fayetteville police are investigating a deadly shooting this morning. First responders found the man shot around 8:30 last night in the middle of Amanda Circle, which is near Strickland Bridge Road. The man died at the hospital. You should call police if you have any information. From the CBS 17 newsroom, I'm Greg Funderburg.
3: Our Thursday will be partly cloudy with a high of 89 degrees. Tonight will also be partly cloudy with a low of 65, and Friday will have a few clouds with a high of 91. A cold front arrives Saturday, which will bring showers and cooler conditions through the weekend, and then another front arrives Monday, which will bring borderline chilly temperatures next week. That is your Fayetteville forecast. I'm CBS 17 meteorologist Rachel Dunsing.
0: Hi, Rachel. Thank you. Vic, I don't know what's up with Rachel and this partly cloudy. If there's enough sun up there, just call it sunny. Rachel, come on. Give the optimistic. Yeah, that's what we're looking for.
1: Right.
0: It's going to be sunny and nice, as far as I'm concerned. Right now, 60 degrees across the board in Fayetteville, Hope Mills, and also in Pembroke. 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

0: News Talk 640 WFNC. I couldn't cut it in there, too. She said, "You're so vain." You know? Wow. What a nice song. Who's that, Carole King?
1: Carly Simon.
0: Carly Simon, yeah. Okay. Yeah, that's a
1: little Carly Simon.
0: Well, I'm sure that song has been redone by several people.
1: Oh, yeah.
0: I know you tried to do it last night in your home studio.
1: No.
0: Didn't work.
1: I like this song.
0: Yeah, I do. That's why I let the hook go out there.
1: Yeah.
0: Man, speaking of hooks, we got hooked yesterday, and I don't know what the deal is, but I started sniffling in here. Did you?
1: Yeah.
0: And, you know, and there's something to be said about getting some rest, because I went home, and, you know, I've got insomnia. So do you have a difficult time going to sleep?
1: I do not.
0: Yeah, well, I've been dealing with this for many years, but the wow. issue is I finally went to sleep, and I was out because I took some DayQuil. I didn't want to take a chance to take some NyQuil, and all of a sudden, you know, not get up.
1: Right.
0: So I took some DayQuil. But there's a lot to be said about getting rest and your body healing itself.
1: Mm-hmm.
0: So I felt good. The sniffles were gone and everything. And I went out and cut the grass, front and back. You know why I did that?
1: No.
0: Because I'm an almanac guy. It's going to rain. The best water you can do for your lawn is when it rains. And the best thing you can do just before it rains is cut your grass. You're learning something here. You didn't cut yours yesterday, did you?
1: No, I did not.
0: Well,
1: right before it rains, cut the grass.
0: Right, because,
1: okay.
0: You know, and I'm sure the blooming idiot will concur that people make a mistake that their grass is green on the top. Has nothing to do with that. Has everything to do with your roots.
1: Mm-hmm.
0: So when your grass is tall, you put a strain on your roots. The shorter the grass, the less it has to do to nourish the shorter blade. So you cut your grass, the rain comes down, that's good, and now your lawn really gets a nice soaking. And so just before it rains, make sure you cut your grass. Although, we're getting to the point where that's going to be a mute point.
1: Right.
0: You know, because the grass is getting ready to go dormant.
1: Right.
0: So, but anyway.
1: Did you get that from Jeff?
0: No, I researched.
1: Oh, okay.
0: Yeah. Jeff probably got it from me. I'm not a horticulturist, but I had played one on TV.
1: He knows everything about it.
0: Yeah. So anyway, yeah, he does. He does know a lot of stuff.
1: Yeah.
0: And he sings, too. I don't know if that's good or bad.
1: Yeah. I mean, we let him loose on the microphone with his pipes yesterday.
0: Yeah. Yeah. Yeah. I don't think he's going to be here next month because he's probably going to go on tour somewhere.
1: Right.
0: But, you know, but getting back to the sniffles thing, you know, there must be something in the air in the building here because you were impacted as well.
1: Yeah.
0: We probably need to let Tish know. But sooner or later, it's going to be a mute point. Because we're going to be upside your head,
1: yep.
0: And we'll be out of here. But the point is, you get some rest, and you let your body take care of itself, and you're going to be much better. And I'm proof of that until I got back in here this morning, I started sniffling, bought me a roll of paper towels in here.
1: I saw you, yeah.
0: Saying, there's nothing wrong about doing that on the air. You don't want to do that.
1: I hate that. Oh,
0: okay. Yeah, but I'm going to do it, so that's okay.
1: It's okay if you do it.
0: Yeah. Well, we're in good shape because Dan Weatherly is going to be in. He's with he's the CEO of Kayfair Valley Medical.
1: Yeah, yeah, yeah.
0: If something goes down and we fall out or whatever, boom! If he calls,
1: he's here.
0: That's you'll be. Well, I don't think he can. He's administrator. I don't think he's a healthcare person. But he can get on horn if he says
1: it. He can make it happen.
0: Dan Weatherly,
1: though.
0: I need an ambulance over here for Gibbet Baines.
1: Boom!
0: Immediately.
1: It's
0: boom! We'd be two out here, three fire trucks if he calls. But anyway, he's coming in to talk about the fact that the hospital is expanding its emergency department, adding 24 beds and everything. I'm not going to steal his thunder and everything, but I've got the story posted on my Facebook page along with the picture that they sent out in the press release talking about what the expansion is going to be. So Cape Fear has really got a big footprint in this area because we used to have Highsmith Rainey Memorial Hospital, which was a separate entity.
1: Mm-hmm.
0: You remember that years ago?
1: I remember that.
0: And then and now it's all combined. Seems like everything is part of Cape Fear. They got the medical school over there. Look, man, I don't want to steal his thunder. I'll let Dan come in. He's a good man. He'll come in here and tell us all the things that we need to know about the hospital. He'll be here at 7:35. Then we got Mitch Colvin coming in. He's probably out there in the car right now listening to us.
1: Taking notes.
0: Yeah, well, you know, I posted this story about the red light cameras.
1: Mm-hmm.
0: Fayetteville City leaders have selected a preferred vendor and reestablished a tentative date for bringing back the city's red light cameras. City Council says Red Speed North Carolina ranked first among the companies seeking to operate the program. Now, city staff are negotiating contract terms while an update agreement with Cumberland County Schools remains under legal review. The cameras are tentatively scheduled to begin operating July 1st of next year. Ten initial intersections have been identified where they've had a lot of crash. The data shows a lot of crashes at these interviews. So, I mean, at these intersections, that's where they're going to put them. Mm-hmm. Fayetteville operated red light cameras from 2015 until 2022 when the previous vendor contract expired during litigation concerns how the citation revenue was being distributed. North Carolina Supreme Court upheld the funding arrangement in 2024. So the vendor contract and agreement with the school system must return to the city council for review and a public vote. The reason I read that is because I posted on a Facebook page. I mean, I had thousands of people respond. They don't like it.
1: Really?
0: Yeah. I mean, you're in favor of it, right?
1: What do you think?
0: Me?
1: What's your take on it?
0: Well, when I went through, the light was fuchsia, Your Honor. It wasn't red. You know what? I mean, you think about this. Now, running a red light is dangerous.
1: It is.
0: Now, if it's 3 o'clock in the morning and there's no one around, it's still dangerous. But most importantly, it's against the law. Are you going to do the right thing?
1: Are you going to, when no one's looking?
0: That's right. And I tell you, and I always wait. I remember one time I was on Skybow Road right there near where Chick-fil-A is, near Morganton.
1: Yeah.
0: And what is that? It's campground. I was at the light of campground. And I knew I was coming back from a club in Rayford, and I was just tired, man. It was like 3 in the morning. And I knew I couldn't make it to my home in Hillendale. So I said, I need to pull over and go in the parking lot over there, the bookstore right there, and just get me a power nap.
1: Mm-hmm.
0: So I waited at the light. And when I pulled into the bookstore, the police car was behind me. Lit me up. Yeah. I run through the red light. I'm sat here and wait. I pull in. The officer comes up. He says, are you all right? I said, yeah, I'm fine. He said, what's going on? He said, that light changed 3 times.
1: I did not see that coming.
0: The light changed 3 times. He was sitting behind me. He was saying, this guy's asleep.
1: So he just sat behind you and let you... Nod off for like 3 lights.
0: Well, let me tell you what.
1: That's funny.
0: Driving while you're sleepy is more dangerous than driving while you're drunk.
1: Man, that's
0: dangerous. Just as dangerous. But I had the wherewithal to know that I was at the point that I needed to pull over. I just when I pulled over, the doggone light put me to sleep.
1: Yeah, I fell asleep.
0: You falling asleep?
1: Working?
0: Yeah.
1: It was dangerous too. Very.
0: Yeah. What happened?
1: I fell asleep. Didn't know it. And when I came to, I was driving down the sidewalk.
0: No.
1: I had 2 wheels on the street and 2 wheels on the sidewalk, just driving along.
0: Did you knock down any mailboxes or anything?
1: Nope, but I was about to.
0: Yeah.
1: Yeah, that was pretty dangerous.
0: Well, and it was just because you were fatigued and tired.
1: Yeah, I was super tired, and I knew that I should not have been driving, but I said, nope. I'm going to push it so I can get to the house and then rest. And I didn't want to pull over somewhere and hang out in the street for a while. Nope, I need to get home right now. And that was a bad decision.
0: All right, well, you damaged your vehicle?
1: I did.
0: Mm-hmm. What did you tell the insurance company? What did they say? Did they pay for it?
1: No, they did not.
0: What, was it contributory negligence or something?
1: Yeah, I told the truth.
0: Well, I hope you always tell the truth.
1: I told the truth.
0: Because they always find out.
1: They will.
0: Yeah, and then you're canceled.
1: Canceled.
0: You still have the same insurance company?
1: I do not.
0: Yeah. Vic Frost. That's Vic Frost, ladies and gentlemen. Well, look, I can tell you this. I still have the same insurance company.
1: Do you?
0: Yes, USAA. And I have been a member of USAA for 49 years, I think.
1: Wow, that's good.
0: Yeah. And that's because of that, they pay me. I get 2 checks from them.
1: That's impressive.
0: Yeah, I get one for a long time loyalty. But, you know, I could get insurance cheaper, but I won't find any better. I mean, they have done all kinds of things for me for, damage to my home with the storms come through with the roof. I've had a couple of vehicles that have been totaled. Thank God I'm still here. And so it is what it is. And, cheaper is not always better. And sometimes it's about just having family. And my family is USAA. And Doris is in the USAA. Some of my kids are in the USAA. So that's who I have. Y'all have whoever you want. you know, like I said, I know I can get cheaper, but I'm not going to find better. How am I going to start a 49-year relationship with Geico? Can I be 100 and what? So it doesn't make any sense to change.
1: No.
0: All right, look, we're going to have someone from the Cumberland County Health Department coming in here as well today. Tamara Marsh normally comes in. She'll be here on the first Thursday of every month. And then Beppe Smith will not be here today, but Miss Sarah from Q98 is going to be here.
1: No way.
0: Because, you know, she works with Animal Services here and is also on Q98. So she told me yesterday that Beppe's out and she's going to find something cute over there at Fayetteville Animal Protection Society and bring that animal in.
1: Come and hang out with us, huh?
0: Yeah, she does sometimes, you know. She works with them.
1: Yeah.
0: And in any event, we look forward to it. So it's a great Thursday lineup of folks coming in here. I bought up the red light cameras because all those people are complaining about it. I want to see what the mayor says. He's probably on the parking lot now. Yeah, I know he's not going to come in here to 8 o'clock now.
1: Right.
0: Oh, you're talking about the red light cameras. Yeah. Right. Anyway, we'll see. We'll talk to him and see what he has to say about that. And I think, I'm not sure, but we'll check with him. I think the way this is, they're doing a review. They have the contract being negotiated. And they still have to decide if they're going to move forward with it. It's tentatively set for July 1st of next year. And but I think the public may get a chance to vote on it. What's your vote? Your vote is for it, right?
1: Yeah, I'm for it.
0: You want it. Okay. All right.
1: Yeah.
0: I'm not telling you what I'm voting.
1: No?
0: No, because there's something I've told you about. There's something about voting that is private. Why are you telling me what you're doing?
1: That's true, because you asked me the other day, and I was like,
0: See, now we know you're for it.
1: Right. Too late.
0: I don't want anybody to know what I'm for again until I go in there and I do my thing, which is a God-given right. It's a right here. To do that. Keep your votes. All right. Man, all right. I'm out of all that. All right. Right now it's 6:24, and we've got Fayetteville's most dependable forecast with CBS 17 meteorologist Rachel Dunsing.
2: Our Thursday will be partly cloudy with a high of 89 degrees. Tonight will also be partly cloudy with a low of 65, and Friday will have a few clouds with a high of 91. A cold front arrives Saturday, which will bring showers and cooler conditions through the weekend, and then another front arrives Monday, which will bring borderline chilly temperatures next week. That is your Fayetteville forecast. I'm CBS 17 meteorologist Rachel Dunsing.
0: All right, Rachel, right now we've got 60 degrees across the board, Fayetteville, Hope Mills, and also in Grays Creek. 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

0: 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Man, I don't know why that music seemed like it was a little low. It seemed like it was low. Was it wide open as you could get it?
1: Yeah.
0: Well, probably it was just recorded into the system low.
1: Right, exactly.
0: Yeah, so, well, you can only get you can't get water out of a rock.
1: Out of a rock.
0: That's right. Right now, 6:30. Gilbert Bay's with you along with Vic Frost. Mm. And, you know, the most important thing about today, it's the first day of October.
1: Yes.
0: But we're on our podcast right now. I'm putting a woman up on the screen here. Who's that beautiful woman?
1: It's my beautiful daughter, man.
0: Happy birthday to you.
1: Yes.
0: Happy birthday to you.
1: Daddy loves you.
0: Happy birthday, dear Zo. That's a remix. Zoe. Happy birthday to you.
1: Yeah. Yes.
0: Yeah, boy.
1: Sung to you by the great Gilbert Bass.
0: They call me the master of the super mix.
1: Master of the super mix.
0: Yeah, well, yes. You know, like, hey, this is the same as plug, man. I'm putting it back up on the screen again. Yeah, not on the screen, on the screen.
1: I'm on the screen.
0: There you go. Did she know that you were going to embarrass her like this?
1: No, she didn't.
0: Okay, well, look, now it's on the podcast, so you can play for her later today.
1: Later.
0: Yeah. Now, how old is she?
1: She's 18.
0: Oh, she won't be that embarrassed.
1: Yeah,
0: she's probably going to know, how come you didn't put video up there, some animated?
1: Oh, that's true.
0: Yeah.
1: Because she's all into that.
0: Well, I don't see you in her at all. Looks like her mama.
1: Exactly. Like her.
0: All right.
1: Thank you to the mama.
0: Thank you, and happy birthday to you.
1: Yes.
0: You know, we could do this. It is shameless plug. You know, when I was program director, we always said, don't be saying happy birthday to your relatives.
1: Relative, right.
0: Right, because that's unethical.
1: Yeah, it is. But.
0: There she is again on the air. Happy birthday.
1: I got to do it.
0: There's nothing wrong with that.
1: Yeah, man.
0: Yeah, absolutely. And, you know, during the break, man, I said, text it to me. Boom, bing, bing, bing.
1: Man,
0: that's how it works.
1: Love technology.
0: Yeah, we're not messing around over here. This first class operation. All right, look, go do what you. Hey, who are we?

0: We'll do it 6:40 for the replay. You got to think about it or what?
1: No, no, Linda McAllister.
0: Oh, yeah, with that's with the up-and-coming. Yeah, well, that's good. Up-and-coming weekly.
1: Lot. Yeah, I was actually reading it earlier.
0: Were you?
1: Yeah, it's a lot of information in there on this one, for sure.
0: Yeah, well, there's a lot going on in Fayetteville, and Bill Bowman, who's the publisher, will tell you, if you think there's nothing going on in our community, you're dead wrong, because there's an awful lot, and you can see in that publication that comes out weekly. Absolutely. It is up and coming weekly. So Linda McAllister will be our 6:40 replay. All right, Vic, I'll let you get that ready. I'm going to give you some news here this morning. Investigation underway after shooting Tuesday night in Fayetteville, at least one man dead. Authorities say medics were called to Amanda Circle around 8:30 last night after a report of a person being down in the roadway. When they arrived, they discovered the man had suffered a gunshot wound. The victim was taken to Cape Fear Valley Medical Center, where he was pronounced dead. Fayetteville Police Department's homicide unit responded and is continuing the investigation. Police have not released the victim's name. They're working to identify the family. If you have information, you should contact the Fayetteville Police Department. Anonymous tips can also be made by contacting the Fayetteville-Cumberland County Crime Stoppers. That's 910-483-TIPS, 910-483-8477. That didn't happen Tuesday. It had to happen last night because today is Thursday. So it happened last night. More than 11 years after 18-year-old Sarah Graham disappeared in Robinson County, her stepmother has pleaded guilty to killing her. 65-year-old Connie Graham pleaded guilty Wednesday to second-degree murder and was sentenced to 20 to 25 years in prison. Graham disappeared from her Fairmount home on February 4th of 2015. She was supposed to report to work at the Walmart in Pembroke but never arrived. Her van was later found abandoned. And during court hearings, Connie Graham admitted hitting Sarah in the head with a hammer following an argument. Charges involving conspiracy and destruction of evidence were dismissed as part of the plea deal. Sarah Graham was legally declared dead earlier this year. Now, the Robinson County Sheriff's Office and the FBI are continuing their investigation. The search for Sarah's remains is still underway, and two other people still face charges in connection to that case. Fayetteville police are asking for the public's help in finding a 29-year-old man wanted on parole violations and a larceny charge. It's the WFNC Crime Stoppers Crime of the Week. The Texas with the Fayetteville Police Department's Property Fraud Unit are searching for Amos Matthews. Police say Matthews has active warrants for parole violations and larceny. Police have not released details about what was allegedly stolen or the circumstances surrounding the current larceny charge. The specific circumstances surrounding the alleged parole violation also not released yet. Now, anyone with information about Matthews' whereabout, ask to contact Fayetteville Police. You can make anonymous tips also by calling Fayetteville Crime Stoppers. That number, 910-483-8477. All right. There's the sniffles.
1: There it is.
0: Man, I thought I was going to get through without doing that. But anyway. All right, hey, look. Vic, I'm bringing you up on screen because I don't know if you knew about this. Beginning today, North Carolina drivers will no longer receive a registration sticker for their license plate or automatically receive paper vehicle registration cards. You knew that was coming?
1: Yeah, I saw that.
0: Yeah.
1: Didn't you post that?
0: I did post that. Yeah, I did post it, but I'm reading it right now. So since you saw it, you're off the screen. Boom. Give you the boot. There you go.
1: Just like that.
0: Yeah. You sit over there in Studio 2 and be quiet. The change takes effect today and moves the state to an all-electric registration system. Now, drivers will still have to renew their vehicle registration every year and pay. Now, if they're going to do this, why don't they take away the pay?
1: Yeah, that's what I was thinking.
0: What kind of operation?
1: What's going to happen to the pay?
0: Look, I'm a newsman, but I'm allowed to editorialize this particular story because I know a lot of people are upset. You're going to take away the sticker, but we still have to pay.
1: We still have to pay.
0: Are we getting a discount because you don't have to print all those instead of costing whatever it was? I mean, those questions I would ask as a reporter.
1: That's not what the report said.
0: No, it's going to be the same. Law enforcement officers will be able to verify a vehicle's registration electronically. They've always been able to do that.
1: Yeah.
0: Eliminating the need for drivers to carry paper registration. Now, my question is, okay, that's fine here. If you go up to Virginia and they say, excuse me, Mr. Frost, we need your license and registration. I don't have one.
1: Well, that's true. I didn't think about that.
0: Can you get out the car, please? What? Stop resisting.
1: Look in the system.
0: That's where it's going.
1: I'm in the system. Look at the system.
0: Well, this is Virginia. We don't have North Carolina's system here. We don't believe this car is registered to you.
1: Wow.
0: What do you think about
1: that? That's
0: scary. I know. Well, when we get the police chief, then, matter of fact, Roberto Bryant is going to come in here next Tuesday. Did you know that?
1: No.
0: Yeah, I got him coming in. That's it's going to be like the whole hour. It's going to be the Fayetteville Police party in here. We're going to have Crime Stoppers. We're going to have the police chief. We can ask him all these things. Although maybe it could be a question for the DMV, you know, about that part.
1: Right.
0: No, but as a matter of fact, if someone from another state comes here, they can still run their license plate. So I guess it's nationwide now. They'll bring us up to date. I'm clearly behind times on this story. All right. All right. The North Carolina Department Division of Motor Vehicles recommends drivers remove the old sticker and license plate. Did you know that?
1: I like that.
0: Yeah. Take that thing off.
1: Yeah. I like that.
0: You can take that number off.
1: As of today, right?
0: As of today.
1: Yeah.
0: That's right. Now, if you still want a copy of your registration, you can get one. Go to the DMV. You can download it. You get a PDF. You can get it down and print it.
1: Print it out.
0: And then put it in your car. Because those of us old, it's going to be hard for us. New, you know, young folks, they like something new. I need my registration.
1: Yeah,
0: I don't want any mess.
1: Yeah.
0: So I'm going to look. And here's look at this line. A printed copy can also be obtained by through the license plate agency or by mail for $5. Here we go. Here we go. Got to pay.
1: Still got to pay.
0: Hey.
1: Come on.
0: Well, that was the whole purpose. I don't think that the state funded that part, so they didn't have the money to pay for these things. So I can understand them wanting $5. Anyway, DMV will continue to mailing registration renewal notices about 90 days before your vehicle registration expires. You'll still need to get inspections. You'll still need to do all the things. God, give me a break. All right. Anyway, man, I'm way behind time. We get well 6:38, you know, hey, forget their news because I got good news. Forget CBS 17 news. I gave you some good news there. Let's go straight to commercials because we're going to have the 6:40 replay, and that's pretty long, right?
1: Yeah.
0: All right. Right now, 6:39. 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
0: News Talk 640 WFNC. Hey, not as bad as I thought. It's 641. That's not too bad. Just want to let you know that I just texted you the links to us singing happy birthday to your daughter.
1: Did you?
0: Yeah. So you have the Fayetteville podcast that we just did.
1: That's all
0: right. Already in your phone. So you send it to your daughter.
1: I appreciate it.
0: Let her get a laugh out of that.
1: Yeah, she will definitely get a laugh.
0: All right. 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And it's time for us to do our Fayetteville 640 replay. And we talked with Linda McAllister with the up-and-coming weekly newspaper. And that's our 640 replay.
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0: All right. Well, Dr. Linda McAllister is here. How are you today?
11: Good.
0: That's good?
11: Bueno.
0: And she's bueno, muy bien, all those things, bastante bien, whatever it might be. And you're here representing, as you normally do, an up-and-coming weekly newspaper. Remember how long it took me to get that right? So, look, let's get right into it, and I'm going to kind of get our podcast going because I've got some technical issues. You're here to tell us some of the things that you guys have been covering.
11: Yes,
0: things are happening around the city.
11: I tell you.
0: Go for it.
11: It's been an explosive, memorable, productive end of September. The International Folk Festival was last weekend. There was a commemorative J. Cole Week. Both Cape Fear Regional and the Gilbert Theater launched their 26th to 27th season with sold-out shows. The first conductor auditioning for the Fayetteville Symphony was 2 weekends ago, and the finale to our Best of Fayetteville project was our awards dinner last Tuesday, attended by 200 people. It's a love affair that we have with this project because we're able to showcase the small businesses that have become favorites of our readers. And our last week issue, Gilbert, I brought a copy for you. And Vince, here's the list of all the winners. This is a 100-page edition, and the winners are offered space to thank their staff, thank the voters, brag a little bit.
0: Give me one of those.
11: Yeah.
0: Is that one or two? This is thick.
11: Yeah.
0: Okay.
11: Exactly.
0: Hold on, page seven.
11: Yeah, go ahead.
0: Are you using that to go to a certain page?
11: No.
0: Okay.
11: Well, actually, I was going to tell you, page 76
0: right.
11: is where all the winners are listed.
1: Nice.
11: And as I was saying, they are offered space to thank the readers, thank their staff, because it's their staff that has earned them this place, right? And the display ads of congratulations are being repeated in this week's issue and again next week's issue.
0: Well, for folks who are not familiar with the Best of selection that's been going on since
11: 29 years.
0: So next year is going to be a big to-do. It's going to be your 30th.
11: Yes.
0: You're going to do a big thing with that. But kind of explain how people are nominated and you mm-hmm. know, how the process works.
11: Well, our ballot does not give you choices to choose from. We don't want to bias our readers. Our ballot has blanks. So it's like writing in your favorite representative. Our current United States elections have names that you decide between, right? Our ballot, it's open-ended. There is a line next to a particular industry or business. For example, best hair salon. We don't give a choice of 3 or 4 or 5. You have to extemporaneously, organically write in who you feel deserves that award.
0: Right.
11: So
0: organically sounds like a salad. you gotta put the different things in there. So I get the point.
11: Mm-hmm.
0: You name the category, and then people have to say, "Well, okay, what is the best restaurant?" Or you name the school. Oh, mm-hmm. what is the best school?
11: Mm-hmm. Right.
0: Right.
11: So the ballots are written in May. So from May 1st to May 31st, we ask our readers to fill out the ballot. Fill out at least 15 plus, because there's over 100 categories. And all those ballots come in either by mail or dropped off or online, because you can do it online. And then our accountant, she tallies up all the winners. And I will get a list, my coworker and I, we'll get a list of all the winners at the different categories. And we visit all the winners personally to let them know that they won that category. There are no honorable mentions. There are no second or third places. When you win it all.
0: But there was a time where there was honorable mentions in the
11: No.
0: Or second place or second.
11: No, not us. somebody else. There's another survey here in town.
0: Okay.
11: And that other survey allows you to vote multiple times. The other thing about ours is it's one vote per email address. So by May 31st, the voting ends. And once we get the list of winners, which is mid-June, then we hit the street to visit the 120 winners.
0: Well, you know, and so the fact that there's one vote per email means that one person can't send in 1,000 votes.
11: Right. And our accountant is privy to that, and she will eliminate the ballots that look too repetitive or have a Donald Duck e-address.
0: Right. Or looks like it was old school Xerox 100 times.
1: Wow.
11: Right.
0: Or copied.
1: Yeah.
11: So all these winners are notified, and we throw a party that they are invited to. It's our gift to them. They don't have to buy a ticket to appear, and they will know before they come to the party that they are a winner. But we ask all the winners to not convey that they won electronically or verbally to the general public, because
0: right.
11: we want the news to be a big surprise after the party.
0: To the community.
11: Right, to the community. So the 22nd of September, Tuesday, at the Crown Expo was our party. And I made a little photo collage of some of the people that attended. There you go.
0: Yeah, let me see here. So, is this, are these pictures available somewhere?
11: Oh, well, these are my personal photo diary, and it's at our website. But I have since learned a lot of our winners have posted pictures from their phones.
0: Well, look, you know, that happens.
11: That's yours.
0: Oh, this is mine. Okay, thank you. Well, you know, that happens. I don't care where you go. Pictures are going to be taken. And not to get off course here, but I attended a fair this weekend. It was the Gear Incorporated fundraiser up in Raleigh to help children of those who are incarcerated, because when somebody goes to prison, they still have kids and everything. And I was going around. I'm always taking pictures. And after I finished taking a bunch of pictures, a couple people say, I don't want to be on the internet. Well, why are you coming out? I get it. I understand some people don't want, like social media or whatever it might be, but there are people taking pictures all the time. And you're in on cameras everywhere you go.
1: Everywhere.
0: And so, wouldn't you stay home and sit on your hands?
11: And I understand Crime Stoppers just arrested someone because of the surveillance cameras.
0: No. You got that? No. I was clearly didn't get it. We had the Crime Stoppers people in here yesterday.
11: Yes.
0: We were talking about the crime of the week.
11: Mm-hmm.
0: And WFNC, Crime Stopper, Crime of the Week, we had it. I had the picture of the guy, and I showed it on the air just like that.
11: Mm-hmm.
0: And then within 30 seconds, Sergeant Kincaid got a message from the police chief who said, we captured him. Somebody saw me hold it up. And someone
11: it was
0: said,
11: yours.
0: Right, and someone said, there he is sitting
1: there
0: on the car.
1: Sure did.
0: Well, you know, it didn't
1: True
0: really
1: story.
0: Happen that way. But we,
11: it so makes, now you're portraying a police investigator.
0: Well, I've not been a police officer, but I have played one on TV.
11: That's what I was leading up to.
0: You know,
11: many roles you've had.
0: Well, you know, but the thing is, you're right. It was a surveillance cameras around the city.
1: Right.
0: Now, the city just approved a budget to put even more out.
1: Mm-hmm.
0: And the people kind of are up in arms about this, like being 1984. Yeah, what's your thoughts about that? Have you interviewed folks about that in the paper?
11: I think it's inevitable with technology being what it has become. The fact that the satellites that are circling around our globe are able to capture so much on Earth. It's amazing.
0: Well, it's not even the satellites. It's us giving up information. You know, if you talk to Siri or Alexa, they're gathering information about you. And it remembers the stuff about you. And you could say, well, tell me about me. And it will give you a whole list of stuff.
1: Yeah,
0: and that stuff is out there.
1: Yep.
0: And that's a fear, I guess, of artificial intelligence and the data centers and all that stuff.
11: Mm-hmm. in its super intelligence now.
0: Well, that depends on who says that. I mean, I know the president said that. You know, you just can't keep renaming anything.
1: It's
0: artificial intelligence is what it is. But all right, look, I'm not going to go down the political road on this thing right here.
11: Regarding about our Best of Fayetteville, there are so many winners, so many small businesses, new winners, repeat winners, returning winners. And inside this giant issue are stories about the different winners. And you really get a sense of the makeup of Fayetteville and its business community. For example, Highland Animal Hospital, it's now in its third generation of veterinarians. Dr. Barkman has Dr. Barkman the son, Dr. Barkman the grandson, and this has continued the legacy at Highland Animal Hospital that won Best Veterinarian. So they've been around here 70 years. Superior Bakery, that's on Hope Mills Road, 70 years. Hallmark Pools, 58 years. Edgeco Dentistry, 57 years. And there's over 50 years for Zorba's, 30 years for 316 Oyster Bar and Micositas, and over 25 years for Two Brothers Catering. When you read the different stories, some of the descriptions that our writers put together sounds so delicious. You can't wait to go to Barbara Ann's Fried Chicken. I hadn't heard of Barbara Ann's, but I need to go there eat her fried chicken.
0: The other point that you make in talking about this is the fact that if you see the stories, how these businesses started and how the longevity of how they've been there, Micositas is a perfect example of something that started very small that has grown. And it's a vision that the owners had back in the day. And now here it is exploded with locations all over the city. And the same is true with Hallmark Spa and Pool.
11: Mm-hmm.
0: Mark and those guys over there that I know because I use them. Their father was involved with it. He's passed away. But the family continues to run it. And it is a jewel in our community.
11: Mm-hmm.
0: And as you're describing a lot of these businesses, that's what they are. They're jewels in our community. So that's pretty neat.
11: And if you're an antique hunter, once you see the array of items on page 34, you'll want to go to the Pick and Coop Antique Mall, that's on Ramsey Street, or Piccadilly Circus, that's on Rayford Road, or Timely Treasures, that's on Honeycutt. It just is so attractive, you want to go and check it out. So it's wonderful to be the vehicle of introducing these small businesses to all of Cumberland County, because our Up and Coming Weekly is distributed throughout the county.
0: Well, before you go on to the next thing, let's talk about that for a second, because how can people pick it up? And they can also see it online as well.
11: Yes, definitely. You can go to upandcomingweekly.com, and over in the right column are our pocket guide, our Best of Fayetteville edition that will be up there for an entire year until next year's 30th annual Best of Fayetteville.
0: Well, that's neat. Now, what else? You already flipped the page. Go ahead.
11: Mm-hmm. I was going to say that in this current issue is also a narrative of J. Cole and everything that happened last week celebrating his homecoming, which is really neat. In fact, several Best of Fayettevilles ago, we had a category, Best Local Celebrity, and J. Cole won it. In fact, it brings to mind that in 2018, WRAL won Best Community TV Station. And that included mentioning you, because you came to our Best of Fayetteville party, as I recall. Did you not?
0: I did. They told me, get over there. And I had to rent a tuxedo and everything.
1: No.
11: And that was at It's.
0: Yeah, that was an It's. Yes, man,
1: so.
0: I tell you. Well, you're talking about, if you lived here, these different things, different places that some are no longer here, just a big flavor of the city and this community for many, many years. Yeah. The station button, there you go. There's Vic. I know him. He's pushing buttons.
1: What happened?
0: I don't know. That's okay.
1: I don't know. Anyway.
0: Yeah, anyway. Yeah, look, we appreciate Linda McAllister.
1: Yeah,
0: Bill
1: amazing.
0: Bowman will be here the next time they come around here, but they always come every other week and talk about the fine work they do with the up-and-coming weekly newspaper and covering the events in our community here. Yeah. If you think nothing's happening here, go read the newspaper and you'll see what's going on.
1: Yeah.
0: 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We've got Fayetteville's most dependable forecast with CBS 17 meteorologist Rachel Dunsing.
12: Our Thursday will be partly cloudy with a high of 89 degrees. Tonight will also be partly cloudy with a low of 65, and Friday will have a few clouds with a high of 91. A cold front arrives Saturday, which will bring showers and cooler conditions through the weekend, and then another front arrives Monday, which will bring borderline chilly temperatures next week. That is your Fayetteville forecast. I'm CBS 17 meteorologist Rachel Dunsing.
0: Rachel, we're still holding steady 60 degrees in Olivia, Sanford, and also in Rayford. 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
16: A better life with Dr. Sanjay Gupta.
17: We talk a lot about screens at home, but what about screens at school? Almost 90% of U.S. public schools now hand every student a device. A growing number of parents and researchers are asking whether all that screen time is helping kids learn or getting in the way. Here's what the evidence shows. For many tasks, kids comprehend more when they read something on paper versus on a screen, and they remember more when they take notes by hand instead of typing. So while learning to use a computer is no doubt a valuable skill, the core work of reading, writing, and math may just sink in better the old-fashioned way. So what can you do about it? At home, encourage your kids to do their homework and studying off-screen when they can. And it's definitely fair to ask your kids' school how and how much they are using technology in the classroom. I'm Dr. Sanjay Gupta, helping you live a better life.
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18: 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This is North Carolina Secretary of State Elaine Marshall. I am endorsing Charles Evans for an at-large seat on the Cumberland County Board of Commissioners. I have known Charles Evans for about 15 years, and I've seen him in action. I am impressed with Charles's energy, his ability to listen, his problem-solving skills, and his commitment to people and making lives better for Cumberland County citizens. Elect Charles Evans, County Commissioner.
19: This is Charles Evans. I approve this message.
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21: The injection was not lethal. I'm Dave Anthony, Fox News. A condemned murderer, Krista Pike, survived an execution last night in Tennessee.
22: They went through two rounds and she was still breathing at the end. It was very ragged. She lifted her head up and was looking around at one point.
21: Catherine Sweeney was a media witness.
22: She said that there was a spot that was burning and hurting and asked if that was normal.
21: Pike is now hospitalized.
23: The state's governor has ordered a third-party review into what went wrong while also halting any other state executions that were planned for this year. Pike, now 50, was convicted of torturing and killing her former University of Tennessee classmate, Colleen Slemmer, in 1995.
21: That's Fox's Molly Line. We're learning more about the fight on a Fly Dubai flight to Israel being investigated as terrorism when a co-pilot stabbed the captain, then tried to crash the plane.
24: The cockpit is empty. No one is in the cockpit because one pilot is lying on the floor bleeding, and the other pilot, everyone is fighting him and trying to handcuff him.
21: Tal was a passenger who sat next to two off-duty pilots on the flight and also tells Fox.
24: And I told them, guys, you need to go to the cockpit. You need to go to the cockpit.
21: They helped land the plane in Saudi Arabia. The injured pilots now hospitalized. The attacking pilots in custody. With still no end in sight to the Iran conflict, Secretary of State Marco Rubio is telling Iran's foreign minister and his staff to leave the U.S., saying they've overstayed their welcome after attending the U.N. General Assembly. The Senate confirmed Kevin Sonderling as labor secretary before adjourning until after the November elections when control of Congress is on the line. A Fox News poll gives a progressive a slight lead in Michigan's Senate race among likely voters.
2: 50% prefer Democratic Senate candidate Abdul El-Sayed, while 49% prefer GOP Senate nominee Mike Rogers. 69% calling the cost of living important to their vote. 4 in 10 say they're falling behind financially, and they back El-Sayed by 25 points.
21: That's Kristen Goodwin. 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
21: While one condemned killer is hospitalized in Tennessee after last night's botched execution, someone who'd been on death row in Virginia is a free man after 25 years behind bars.
25: That 25-year stint included more than a decade on death row for Justin Michael Wolf. Wolf's release on Monday marking the end of a complex legal saga that at one point had the 45-year-old just days away from an execution date for the 2001 murder of Daniel Petrol in Bristow, Virginia. A judge vacated that conviction after the only witness tying Wolf to the shooting recanted his testimony. Wolf agreed to a plea deal on marijuana and robbery charges in exchange for a sentence of time already served. Paul Stevens, Fox News.
21: There was a fifth death in the measles outbreak in Pennsylvania. Someone else unvaccinated. The number of measles cases in the state at 943. On Wall Street, stock futures are rising before a new month and quarter. The Dow dropped more than 2% over the last 3 months, but the Nasdaq rose 2% in the third quarter. In the baseball playoffs, 3 teams are out. Boston, Houston, and the Chicago Cubs, but Chicago's other teams among the 3 advancing.
26: The White Sox have won a postseason series for the first time in more than 20 years. They beat the Astros 7-3 to sweep. Chicago next faces Cleveland. The lone series going the distance, Phillies and Braves. Philadelphia even the series at a game apiece after huge home runs from Schwarber, Harper, and Bohm. 4-3 in 10 innings in favor of the Phils means Game 3 tonight for the right to advance. Yanks roughed up the Red Sox 9-2 to take the series. Max Fried dealt. Cody Bellinger hit a home run. Yanks will next face the Rays. And the Padres eliminated the Cubs 4-1 in Game 2. San Diego faces the Brewers in the divisional round. Jay Berman, Fox News.
21: Tonight, week 4 of the NFL season kicks off. Cleveland versus Pittsburgh. I'm Dave Anthony. This is Fox News.
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0: Good morning, Carolina. 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I want to welcome you to the second hour of Good Morning Fayetteville on this Thursday, October 1st. I'm Gilbert Bayes. Vic Frost still bringing music down too soon. Jeez. Hey, I'm trying to train you, man. What kind of operation are you running over there with the controls and everything?
1: I like that. I like how you do that. That's pretty cool.
0: But you just keep her going there. I want to keep her going until I can get through Rachel Dunsing.
1: Oh, really?
0: Yeah.
1: Okay.
0: Yeah, just get.
1: I can do that.
0: I mean, is enough music there? We got to put.
1: Yeah.
0: Okay.
1: Yeah, it looks like it.
0: All right, we'll start over. Good, doing it. Come on. Let's get it right. Let's see what it looks like.
1: Are you serious?
0: Yeah. Come on.
1: Oh, Lord.
0: Come on.
1: All right.
0: Okay. Is that at the top?
1: Yeah.
0: Good morning, Carolina. Live from the Cumulus Broadcast Center here in Fayetteville. This is News Talk 640 WFNC at 103.5 HD2. I want to welcome you to the second hour of Good Morning Fayetteville on this Thursday, October 1st. I'm Gilbert Bayes. Vic Frost is over there pushing buttons and making the music last longer than ever. CBS 17 meteorologist Rachel Dunsing. See how that flows there? CBS 17 meteorologist Rachel Dunsing. Yeah, there you go.
1: There it is.
0: This is sunny.
1: There you go. Right
0: nice today. Yeah. High temperature, 86 degrees. You know, some people probably woke up this morning and said, dang, it's like... What's it called? Groundhog Day.
1: Oh.
0: The music started all over again.
1: I just heard that.
0: Did you?
1: Yeah. I'm just saying.
0: Okay, all right. Wait. Sunny and nice today. Although Rachel's going to say it's partly cloudy. I'm going to have to go have a long talk with that meteorologist. If we get some sunshine, can we be optimistic and say, hey, it's going to be, give me more sun than clouds. So if it's partly cloudy, that means there's some sun out there.
1: Somewhere.
0: Just say partly sunny.
1: Partly sunny.
0: All right. 60 degrees in Fayetteville.
1: Learn something today.
0: That's right. 60, Fayetteville, Fort Bragg, and also in Linden. Headline news for you this hour. Investigations underway after a shooting last night leaves one man dead. More than 11 years after 18-year-old Sarah Graham disappeared in Robinson County, her stepmother has pleaded guilty to killing her. Fayetteville police are asking for the public's help in finding a 29-year-old man wanted on parole violations and a larceny charge. It's the WFNC Crime Stoppers Crime of the Week. Beginning today, and Vic, you and I talked about this, North Carolina drivers will no longer receive a registration sticker for their license plate or automatically receive a paper vehicle registration card. Cape Fear Valley Medical Center is expanding the emergency department to meet the growing demand in our community. And October is Domestic Violence Awareness Month, a time dedicated to raising awareness about domestic violence and supporting survivors. All those stories and more coming your way, but first, local news from CBS 17.
2: Good morning, I'm Greg Funderburg from the CBS 17 newsroom. Fayetteville police are investigating a deadly shooting this morning. First responders found the man shot around 8:30 last night in the middle of Amanda Circle, which is near Strickland Bridge Road. The man died at the hospital. Call police if you have any information that could lead to an arrest. Starting today, there is a change to what teens need to get their driving permits. The state is eliminating the driving eligibility certificate requirement for teens applying for a level 1 limited learner's permit. You still need it, but now you do not need to bring it with you to get your permit. Starting today, the DMV is moving to an all-electric vehicle registration system. So what does this really mean for you and your car? You will not get your license plate renewal sticker or paper registration card in the mail. You will be able to access your registration online and print a copy. You can still get it mailed from the DMV, but you have to pay a fee. Happening today, new SNAP eligibility rules and updated benefit amounts will take effect. SNAP, which stands for Supplemental Nutrition Assistance Program, helps low-income households afford groceries. It will change because of an annual cost of living adjustment. It will impact more than 37 million Americans. How much will vary state to state? Income eligibility is also changing. New maximums will depend on where you live, your age, and disability status. From the CBS 17 newsroom, I'm Greg Funderburg.
3: Our Thursday will be partly cloudy with a high of 89 degrees. Tonight will also be partly cloudy with a low of 65, and Friday will have a few clouds with a high of 91. A cold front arrives Saturday, which will bring showers and cooler conditions through the weekend, and then another front arrives Monday, which will bring borderline chilly temperatures next week. That is your Fable forecast. I'm CBS 17 meteorologist Rachel Dunzing.
0: Okay, Rachel, the temperature's pretty steady this morning. 60 degrees right now at Fort Bragg, Maxton, and also in Hope Mills. 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

0: News Talk 640 WFNC, man. I'm still kind of breathing hard over here.
1: All you did was walk into my studio,
0: man. Yeah, there's something in the air.
1: It is.
0: There really is. So
1: it's
0: general manager.
1: I can hear it in your voice, though.
0: Yeah, and you know, I can say, well, people could say, well, it's just that time of the year. You got a cold, or whatever it might be. And
1: but you weren't doing that before you walked in.
0: No, I was fine. I recovered after I went home from here yesterday, and I came back, and now she's starting again.
1: Yep.
0: So, as my grandfather used to say, there's something rotten in the cotton. What do grandfathers know? Anyway,
1: oh, man.
0: So anyway, but that's neither here nor there. This month is Domestic Violence Awareness Month. You aware of that?
1: Yes.
0: You still there? I was talking, and it was nothing coming out.
1: What is going on?
0: Yeah, well, look, Matthew Kelly came in. He's the executive director of the Phoenix Center.
1: Yeah.
0: We had him in the other day, and we talked about this. October Domestic Violence Awareness Month, a time dedicated to raising awareness about domestic violence, supporting survivors, and remembering those who have lost their lives. And so today, they've got the thing that's going on at the courthouse, where they're going to read the names of the domestic, some of the survivors from domestic violence. They do it every year. Retired Judge Beth Keever, I think, may have started it, but she's there reading names, and Judge Tony King will be over there as well. So it's a big deal here in Fayetteville. They're going to be reading names outside. It's going to be beautiful weather, so they're not going to have to go inside or anything like that. Purple is a nationally recognized color for domestic violence awareness, and you may see people wearing purple or being involved with the buildings lit up that way during this entire month. So if you're heading over that way, if you got something purple, throw it on, go out there and show your support this morning in Fayetteville. And this is happening probably all over the state, but we have ours happening in Fayetteville in Cumberland County outside the courthouse out there. Advocates say domestic violence can affect people of every age, race, gender, and economic background. And abuse can be physical, emotional, sexual, or financial. And some people think it just happens to women. No, men are subjects of domestic violence as well.
1: Yeah.
0: So let's keep this all in mind. I wish there was just a way to just end it and say that's the end of it, but that's not the case. If you're experiencing domestic violence, you can contact the National Domestic Violence Hotline 24 hours a day. That number is 800-799-SAFE. 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You can do that, or you can text START to 88788. And, you know, let's remember all the folks who are victims of domestic violence. And again, our big program is going on over at the courthouse this morning. Mr. Mayor just walked in. How are you, Vic?
2: Good morning. How am I, Vic?
0: How are you, Vic?
1: He spoke for me.
2: Hey, Vic.
1: Only the mayor can do that.
2: We can trade places today, man.
0: Heck with all of y'all. I'm not thinking about you. hey, look, you may start to sniffle. If you do, let me know. Because I think there's something in the air in here. And we're trying to pin it down. So, in any event, we're happy to have you here. I guess I should put a camera on you. I was wondering, I was looking, I said, I don't see him on the screen. Why is
1: on
0: that?
1: On the screen.
0: Yes. Yeah. He's not on the screen for some particular reason. That's because I don't have him here. And I have you on. But I appreciate the fact that you walked in here. Yeah, were you out in your car listening? Say, I can handle it.
2: I have to let you get through all the stuff before I come.
1: Set it up.
0: Well, but you know, this is, you come in here every Thursday. We got some things we want to talk with you about. And I'm sure you have some things that you want to talk about as well. We're going to get you there. But I want to first set up the podcast before I put you on and lose you to a number of different countries around the world. So,
2: well, we wouldn't want to do that.
1: Nope.
0: All right, now we got you, and you're up there, and we're going to go live with the podcast right now on my Facebook page and also on my YouTube channel. If you're just joining us right now, the face on the screen, that belongs to Mitch Colvin. He is the mayor of Fayetteville. How are you, sir, this morning?
2: Good morning. How you doing?
0: He's sometimes known as Vic. Yeah, man, I misspoke.
1: Every other Thursday.
0: Every other Thursday, he's known as Vic. Vic Colvin. Vic.
1: That's hilarious.
2: And Mitch Frost.
0: Yes.
1: There you go.
0: Yeah, that's right. Well, keep me out of that mess. All right, well, look, it's good to have you here. And I'm not going to waste any time. But look, you came in early enough to really cover some things here. I'm going to let you start off talking about what you want to talk about. What do you got? Did you have a meeting yesterday or something?
2: Yeah, it's been a full week for the city, or for me with the city, man. So, of course, we had the meeting on Monday, and we can talk about some of the things that council passed, and, you know, more importantly, the public safety commitment that we made. We heard a great presentation for Officer Community Safety, but more importantly, on Tuesday, myself, Chairman Deviere, Robert Van Giens, Dr. Soros from FTCC, the superintendent, Dr. Bracey, and his team went back down to Huntsville. We spent an entire day at the cyber technology school that they have. Dr. Bracey and his team were able to kind of see the dynamics of it from an educational standpoint. And then I was supposed to come back Tuesday. We all were supposed to, well, they came back later. Flight was canceled, so I ended up coming back yesterday. And but want to share some things that we talked about there and how the impact that it's had in Huntsville. You know, Huntsville was a part of a study right when I came on council. I think it had just been completed in 2013 or maybe 2014, called the Garner Report. And the Garner Report compared communities to Fayetteville based on size and population and similarities like military bases and those kind of things. And it assessed our situation and gave us a real economic picture of what we were and what we were not. And it gave us a comparison to communities like Huntsville that had taken advantage of their military base and had turned it into something special. Back then, we were bigger than Huntsville. Huntsville, if I'm not mistaken, in the report was maybe 120,000-130,000 people, and we were at 200. And so now, when I was down there yesterday, I was told by one of the locals that they're now Alabama's largest city, and I went and looked it up, and so they're at 259,000. So in 10 years, they've grown 100,000 people.
0: And I'm assuming that the growth is attributed to the fact that businesses have come and people, they need it. So talk about that a little
2: bit. So where it's come from and what Garner pointed out was that you've got to leverage the presence of the military and their spend in a way that takes your economy to the next level. So during the course of that time, I think Redstone is the Army base that they have down there, but they have attracted SpaceX. They have attracted NASA, the rocket propulsion portion of NASA. Now the FBI headquarters is moving there, so their economy is still based on federal spending. But they made a conscious decision, according to their Chamber of Commerce, to go from a textile town back in the 60s. They looked at what North Carolina was doing at RTP, and they got their universities and business community and stakeholders together and said that we're going to become known as Rocket City. And when they did it, they took that and they were able to then direct the University of Alabama at Huntsville to start moving in that direction in their curriculum and their teaching. But they came up in 2017 with this cyber technology school because of the military presence that we talked about. They had a number of the defense contractors, same ones that we have here, Raytheon, SCIC, Northrop Grumman, and a lot of those who are here are also there out of the Northern Virginia, D.C. area. But what they did, they now built a pipeline of work. And that's why it was important to take Dr. Bracey down there. So when Mark Soros and I and Kurt went last year, it was more about when you get out of high school, how can the community college and the university play a role in training this workforce? Then it's yesterday or this week's meeting was about it starts in the 8th, 9th, or really the 9th through 12th grade. So they built this school. And around that school, you've had development of companies that locate. They built apartments, live, work, play spaces. So that they're there, but they're right next to the talent. And so it's an amazing thing. Right after we finished, there was a delegation flying in from Virginia. So this has really become a model that they really took from RTP and from the math and science school here. And so it's shown that it's not only propelled their economy, but their population is booming.
0: Well, you know, that's an awful lot of information there. But I think the main thing is when you have a town that's almost half the size of Fayetteville, now it's bigger than Fayetteville, in the course of having 10 years, was it?
2: Yeah.
0: 10 years. There is a blueprint there.
2: Yeah.
0: And so the city is kind of taking a look at that, and we are starting to make some changes.
2: Oh, yeah. We're striving, and what we saw now is that all of our pieces are now starting to come together with the same pipeline of work and opportunity.
0: All right. If you're just joining us, Mitch Colvin is the mayor of Fayetteville here, and I don't know why I have Vic Frost up in that two shot there.
1: I don't know.
0: I called you Vic to start
2: with.
0: You're
2: trying to take my job.
0: I know something. He's trying to be mayor.
1: No.
0: He's talking about a write-in candidate.
1: No,
0: all right, look, Mitch, we're going to hold you over here for a second and come back with you in just a few seconds and continue with the conversation. I got a couple of issues I want to talk with you about as well. Warm your brain up. Red light cameras.
2: Yep.
0: That's on the top. And then the city also has proposed a $28.5 million proposal. Is that the city or county? For the sports complex and fire equipment?
2: No, that's county.
0: That's county?
2: Well, the sports complex is ours.
0: Yeah, well, all right. But,
2: oh, you're talking about the fire.
0: The
2: fire trucks.
0: Okay, I got a lot of comments
2: city,
0: about that.
2: Yeah.
0: All right, look, we'll be back in just a second to talk about those two issues. 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Right now, we've got Fayetteville's most dependable forecast with CBS 17 meteorologist Rachel Dunsing.
3: Our Thursday will be partly cloudy with a high of 89 degrees. Tonight will also be partly cloudy with a low of 65, and Friday will have a few clouds with a high of 91. A cold front arrives Saturday, which will bring showers and cooler conditions through the weekend, and then another front arrives Monday, which will bring borderline chilly temperatures next week. That is your Fayetteville forecast. I'm CBS 17 meteorologist Rachel Dunsing.
0: All right, Rachel, thank you so much. Right now, 60 degrees, Fayetteville, Fort Bragg, and Hope Mills. 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

0: going to be you saying happy birthday to her as well.
1: Well, happy birthday.
0: Next hour. But Dan, he was out in the lobby. You know, this is like Johnny Carson here. You come in here, we bring you in.
2: Just come on in.
1: You'll never know what you're walking
0: and
1: into.
0: And I'll tell you what, some of the best conversation goes when the mic's off.
2: You guys are having way too much fun.
0: I can't even say what Dan said.
3: Come on.
0: But I have the right to remain silent, and I usually do. No, I usually don't. All right, but in any event, all right, that all aside. Now,
2: thank you, guys.
0: Look, yeah, happy birthday, Zoe.
1: Happy birthday, Zoe.
0: All right, look, now, there's another birthday. Yeah. And look, you just mentioned to Dan, hey, I'm coming over to the hospital. Why are you going over to the hospital today?
1: Well, I welcomed the new grandbaby last night about 1:15, and Dan's folks did an amazing job, and so I got to go out and meet my new grandson.
0: That's awesome. Is that man. How amazing is that?
1: Yeah, that's amazing. So congratulations to my daughter.
0: Well, Portia. Give me some names. Wait and hide. Do y'all know any of that yet?
1: Not yet. I'll know. But Andrew, and so I want to put all of his last name out there because you know his grandfather has a lot going on. So.
0: What does that mean?
1: Okay.
0: Well, congratulations to you.
1: Be so.
0: Yeah. And, yeah. Those are special occasions.
1: Yeah.
0: You know, and when my first son was born, I tell you, I had. Was it your son or your daughter? That's your daughter.
1: That's my daughter.
0: Right. Did they go in? Your son-in-law inside there?
1: Yeah.
0: Mm. He saw the hat. That's one of the most amazing things.
1: It is. Yeah.
0: I mean, if you don't get this, Victor, did you see the birth of Zoe?
2: I did.
0: You did. Yeah. What? I tell you what.
1: Yeah.
0: You may.
1: It changes you.
0: It does.
2: Never forget it.
0: And when John Bays was born, I was in there. Videoing. I was at Channel 40 at the time.
1: Wow. They didn't kick you out, man.
0: No, I mean, look, and I told Dr. Vieta, I said, Dr. Vieta, I can't see what's going on there. I'm trying to get some pictures. He said, I'm trying to deliver you. Hey, I can't see. He says, adjust the mirror so Mr. Bays can see. I'm taking, there's my wife like this. I'm going to be taking pictures, man. I got great stuff. And I tell you this day, I took that video and I went to the 10 o'clock news.
1: We were
0: there and it was 2 in the afternoon. We were meeting. You know, and we have the producers meeting and they're all around the table. There's a TV up. I said, Gilbert's here. What you have, a boy? I said, I had a boy. Look.
1: Oh, man.
0: There's my wife.
2: Oh, wow.
0: She never forgave me.
3: No.
2: Never.
0: But it was like National Geographic came after me because it was, I didn't tell you, it was, I had video. I'm zoomed in, you know.
2: Oh,
0: and
2: oh
0: there's,
2: wow.
0: But there's, look, we
1: Don't
0: laugh
1: you
0: about
1: you didn't have to deal with somebody.
3: Oh, I tell
1: like,
3: you what.
0: Yeah, you know, but the thing about it is, if you think about it, it is a gift from God to see that happen.
1: Yeah.
0: And to witness it. I even got to see a grandchild born with my daughter, Angela.
1: Yeah.
0: And so, you know, it changes your life and your perspective with the kids when you do that. So, sir, happy congratulations to you.
1: Yeah. Well, thank you.
0: And happy birthday. It's your second grand.
1: Yeah, yeah.
0: Okay.
1: Yeah.
0: How old is the other?
1: 15 months. Yeah.
0: 15.
1: All right. So.
0: All right, we have wasted a lot of time. No, you know what? I'm going to tell you what. We haven't wasted any time. This was the most important stuff we could
1: Absolutely.
0: Talk about today.
2: There you go. There.
0: You know, with all the stuff, out. Because all the stuff of you being married, ain't going to be worth a daggone.
1: No.
0: You know, you think about it.
1: That's right.
0: And sooner or later, you're going to get beaten by somebody like me when I move into the city and run for mayor. You know, then what are you going to do? He's going to be sitting on the sidelines and dying. Look, hey, Mitch, when I call the office, what do you say?
1: Gilbert Bays is off.
0: Say, there you go.
1: I'm warming up for you.
0: That's right. But anyway, if you would just ever come on and annex Vander where I live out in the county, and I can run for mayor.
1: GILBE.
0: Look, let's get back to the business because I want to beat you down real quick.
1: All right, let's go.
0: All right.
1: Rapid fire.
0: Jeez. All right, here. First of all, what you want to do? You want to do the sports complex or you want to hear the grief about the red lights cameras?
1: Doesn't matter. Let's go.
0: All right, red light cameras.
1: All right.
0: So, why?
1: Because we had over 1,200 citations and violations a month. Last time it was here, $13.3 million was given to the schools because that's what's required. It reimbursed the city the $4.5 million that it took to operate it. And it ran from 2016 to 2022. And then it was challenged in North Carolina. It went all the way to the Supreme Court. And it found out that cities could use the red light camera system. And so we're going to bring it back. It cut down our traffic fatalities, and it also sent some well-needed resources to our school system. So we're proud to welcome that back. So people who run red lights like yourself, you need to watch out.
0: Your Honor, that light was fuchsia. There's no way it was red. It was fuchsia. Hey, but look, here's the thing.
1: Yeah.
0: And we did a story when I worked at WREL on this, and I timed him.
1: Yeah,
0: I went to an intersection. We had

0: one at over at Utah Shopping Center, and I put a camera down, and we watched the light change. And I had a stopwatch where you could see it. And the lights normally go green, it goes yellow, and then it goes red.
1: Right.
0: At that light, it went green, yellow, red. Green, yellow, red.
1: Okay.
0: And so it was going to catch people because it went too quickly.
1: It went too quick.
0: Because people have an opportunity to go through the yellow light so they don't have to slam on brakes.
1: Right.
0: It goes, so if you're going to bring them back, make sure they adjust the timing on them.
1: That's all automated, and so we'll make sure it's audited and sequential. But you know, we need lives saved, and so
0: here we go.
1: I witnessed a car plow through the red light the other day, and it liked to clean somebody's clock. And thankfully, the folks in front of me hesitated because it barreled through, and it was on Ramsey Street.
0: Well, look, here in Fayetteville, people drive like bats out of hell.
2: They do.
0: Okay, now let's hey, put the beep up. I said hell.
2: Yeah.
0: No, hell is not a bad word.
1: RT.
0: Hell is not a bad word. It's a place people go.
1: At bays.com.
0: People are going to be going to hell. And so I can say that on the radio.
2: Yeah, you can. Go ahead.
0: Tish, wait a minute. Tish, the red light's flashing. What'd you say?
2: You see the lights flashing
0: over
2: there?
0: Yeah, no. I know. Wait, look. But so look. All right, that one's down.
1: Yep.
0: It's not that I'm against
1: it. Up at the, according to traffic, the highest traffic incidents, and that data will lead the location.
0: Well, you said that you're bringing it back, but there's going to be some public hearings or something, and do the citizens get a chance to vote on whether we want it?
1: This is not new, and so as soon as the courts released it, we started talking about, we've had a couple of meetings, and Monday's meeting was to execute the agreement. So will
0: the residents have a chance to vote and say, no, we don't want it?
1: No, it's not a referendum item.
0: Well, what's the vote? I heard something about a vote. There's no vote?
1: No, this is not something to go on the ballot. The council will vote to do it.
0: Oh, the council will vote.
1: Yeah.
0: Okay.
1: Yeah.
0: And you already got votes. Everybody's on board.
1: Yeah. I mean, you know, we saw the impact of it. Not just the monetary benefit to the schools, but we saw our traffic fatalities go down. And Chief Bryan has been doing a great job with improving highway safety. And we also have been working with the governor's highway safety program. My brother, Representative Colvin, brought that back to life in our community, and of course a continuation of the great Marvin Lucas. But the Governor's Highway Safety Program came here. They teed off the Booze or the Lose It, but we're working with them to try to bring down our fatalities too.
0: All right, look, I'm about to give you the boot.
1: You're about to kick me out. Look,
0: I got the aerial shot up. We can see who our next guest is. You're going to get the boot.
1: I
0: don't want to waste any time. So you because we beat that thing down so much, we don't have as much time to talk about that sports complex and the money. A lot of people and fire equipment that's coming. Oh, as a matter of fact, that's not what people are concerned about. They're concerned about the drones and all the things that the police department's getting.
1: Yeah, we can talk about that.
0: Yeah.
1: So the other day, Chief Bryant came in and he took every contract that we already had. We've had body cameras since 2013. We've had car dash cameras since before that. We've had radio equipment. License plate readers have been on the ground for 4, 5, or 6 years. And so he put it all under one contract instead of having multiple contracts. We were able to save $12 million over the 6-year commitment period. Then it brought in the drone first responders. And so it's not only the drones go up to, you know, there was some concern about privacy. They go up when an incident happens. When ShotSpotter goes off, the drone goes up and it gives, or there's a car accident or a lost child. And then the drones go up and give us real-time visibility as to what's going on before the officers arrive. It keeps them safe and the community safe. The license plate readers, probably a few weeks ago, you remember there was 3 women shot on a Sunday morning, 2 at Food Lions and 1 at Hardee's. Within hours, someone was in custody because of our technology. And so our community is safer. Chief Bryant said our homicides were down almost 50%. And so why tie one hand behind his back? And we're able to save $12 million.
0: Okay, well, and the biggest gripe, after I posted that story on my social media pages, is police state. Police state.
1: Is what?
0: Police state.
1: This thing has more information about any of us, which is this iPhone, than you can imagine. Your conversations can be heard. In fact, Apple's got a new product where you can rewind conversations.
0: Look, I agree with you on that.
1: Yeah.
0: I mean, there's more stuff in here than they had on the land.
1: And what was ironic?
0: The space shuttle.
1: Yeah.
0: Okay?
1: Ironic, one of the council members said, hey, well, my 4-year-old son operates a drone. DJ, he's a senior and operates a drone, but the police department shouldn't have a drone?
0: Well, here's the thing. Let me just say this before I give you the boot and get you out of here. Yeah, the thing is, you got to do a better job at marketing what this is, because when you start talking about drones and bringing this type of stuff in, it smells of police state. And I'm just, this is not Gilbert Bates speaking. I've read the people who have commented on the story,
1: right?
0: And that's the concern. So how do you thwart that, or how do you get information out?
1: It's education.
0: But I mean, this is part of it. We're talking about
1: it. Yeah, it's education and it's miseducation, right? You have people who miseducate on social media, and then you have the true facts. Chief Bryant has been talking about this since he arrived in 2025. We've had multiple meetings about it, and it was budgeted, and we already have about 25 drones that have helped save lives. This is adding additional component to be a first responder. And so we had just as much emphasis. We had an hour-long report on officer community safety. So the city's doing both and, but oftentimes the people who want all of one or all of another make it into that argument versus what's practical. The bottom line is we have a safer community because of it, and that's my goal.
0: All right, my goal is to kick you out of here and do it rapidly. And do the change.
1: We get around here, Dave.
0: Yeah, okay.
1: Like Rodney Dangerfield, no respect.
0: That's right. That's what we do right here. You're listening. That's like, get out of here. Next one. Get over here. News Talk 640 WFNC.
3: Mitch, would you take this caffeine gun this guy's eating with you? He's on
0: Jeez.
3: Fire.
0: I can't get good help around here. All right. Anyway, man, Dan, we're going to be with you in a second here. Sure. You're listening to News Talk 640 WFNC. We got local news right now with CBS 17.
4: Good morning. I'm Greg Funderburg from the CBS 17 newsroom. Happening today, thousands of people in North Carolina will lose Medicaid coverage. President Trump's One Big Beautiful Bill and state budget updates will remove eligibility for many non-citizens currently receiving benefits. There are also work requirements going into effect at the start of the new year. Medicaid will require people to work, go to school, or volunteer at least 80 hours a month. These changes will not apply to people with a disability, with children younger than 14, or to pregnant women. Governor Josh Stein is applauding the U.S. Senate this morning for approving a transfer of around 20 acres of Fort Bragg land to the state. That land will be used to build a new veterans home in Fayetteville. Governor Stein signed the state budget over the summer, which includes funding for the home. He released a statement pointing out that North Carolina is home to more than 600,000 military veterans. He went on to write, "These brave men and women put their lives on the line to defend our country and our freedoms, and our commitment to them must not end when their service does." The new facility will give veterans a home with access to the care they need. Fayetteville police are investigating a deadly shooting this morning. First responders found the man shot around 8:30 last night in the middle of Amanda Circle, which is near Strickland Bridge Road. The man died at the hospital. You should call police if you have any information. From the CBS 17 newsroom, I'm Greg Funderburg.
5: Our Thursday will be partly cloudy with a high of 89 degrees. Tonight will also be partly cloudy with a low of 65, and Friday will have a few clouds with a high of 91. A cold front arrives Saturday, which will bring showers and cooler conditions through the weekend, and then another front arrives Monday, which will bring borderline chilly temperatures next week. That is your Fayetteville forecast. I'm CBS 17 meteorologist Rachel Dunzing.
0: Rachel, thank you so much. Right now, 61 degrees in Fayetteville, Hope Mills, and also in Dunn. 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

0: 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You can fade the music around. Dan Weatherly, you're a character.
1: Yeah, I'm gonna turn the
0: podcast on right here. I was explaining to him with the music on. You're not seen in all 195 countries around the world with the podcast. And what'd you say to me?
2: I'm like, where are you going? What kind of places are you talking about? Turkmenistan or something?
1: Good question.
2: Who knows? I don't have that.
0: Bosnia Herzegovina.
2: Oh, okay.
0: I want you to be seen all over, Dan. So I don't mess around with the music.
2: I understand. Fleetwood Mac has messed it up for you.
0: All right. Well, look. Anyway, Dan Weatherly is the CEO of Cafer Valley Health. And you took over from Mike Nagowski. How's it been going?
2: It's been great.
0: Yeah.
2: It's been great. You know, I worked with Mike for many years, and he left a great legacy there. So we're carrying on a lot of the missions, doing a lot of things with the hospital I'm sure we'll talk about today. But thank you for having me on today. I always enjoy being here with you.
0: All right. Well, look, before we do that, real quickly, how many grandkids do you have?
2: I have 5 grandkids. I know Mitch was on last time.
0: Right.
2: And he said he just had, you know, his second one. So I've got 5 grandkids, have another one on the way. So lots of fun. We have lots of fun.
0: All right, before we continue, I have Zoe Jackson up on the screen. Could you say happy birthday to Vic's daughter?
2: Happy birthday, Zoe. Happy birthday, Zoe.
0: Well, we're embarrassing that child today.
1: She's awesome. Gonna get
0: she, me. She is embarrassing. She okay, but that's what we do. All right, now, we got Halloween coming up also.
2: Well, yeah, are you a big Halloween guy?
0: When I'm home, it's falling on Saturday this year. I don't have a show or anything like that. So I will be at the house. My wife Doris and I are going to be giving out candy, and I get dressed up as something and give the kids out. What's your
2: That's
0: take?
2: That's awesome. Well, you know, if it's October 1st today, you know, so love this cooler weather. That's awesome. But, you know, it's all often fun, especially when the grandkids get old enough, to show them like the really old scary movies. Like, if you ever turn on like Frankenstein or Mummy or what have you, you know, it's not, there's no blood, there's no guts or anything, but it's just kind of fun to go back.
0: And no special effects
2: at all.
0: Right.
2: Oh, it's so bad. You can see the strings on the back. Right? You can see the zipper on the creature of the Black Lagoon, you know. And the kids have a great time, though, but they have a couple of nightmares, but you know, they're nuts.
0: Okay. Yeah, well, it's coming up here, and we're going to enjoy it. As a matter of fact, my neighbor has already put out the whole yard with 14-foot skeletons and everything, witches and all that. Man, they do a great job. As a matter of fact, I'll probably take some pictures and show it on the air here.
1: That's awesome.
0: All right, look, that has absolutely nothing positively to do with why you're here today. Two things. First of all, the medical school is up and running on your campus with Methodist University. How's that going with the cohort of students that have started?
2: It's great. So we have 64 students there now. They are doing their thing. They've already had exams. They're in the community. It's so great. I had a chance to get in front of them and talk with them. And we have, you know, students from all over. But out of the 64 students, we have 31 that are from North Carolina. And so, you know, that's really an awesome thing. We find that once students come and they go to medical school here, they do their residency, they stay. We have had a residency program now for 8 years. And what we found is that we're able to retain over 50% of the residents who don't move on to a fellowship afterwards or graduate. They stay in the area. And so, you know, for us and for the community, it's awesome to be able to keep those physicians here. So that's our goal.
0: Yeah, we have like a physician desert that in rural areas especially. So once they get here, they say, hey, it's not a bad place.
2: Oh, they love it here. They love it. You know, we had 2 kids from Minnesota, and I told them, I said, you're gonna love the weather here. You know, I had a couple of kids from New York. You know, you're gonna love the traffic, and not bad traffic. We, I think we've got 7 kids from California. And I was like, well, you're going to love everything here, you know. It's so great to look at them. Everyone's so energized. It really energizes the campus, you know. They're here to change the world, and some of them will. Gilbert, some of them will.
0: Absolutely. So. Well, hey, I've got a goddaughter who's trying to apply, I think.
2: Oh, awesome.
0: Yeah, so, you know, I've talked with Hershey Bell about her, so they're going to reach out and talk. You know, you got local people, and you've got scholarship money, especially for local folks as well,
2: is
0: the deal. So, but that's a whole different story another day. All right, look, we're going to talk a little bit about the expansion of the emergency room.
2: Okay.
0: 24 more beds. Give us some details.
2: Sure,
0: what's coming?
2: Sure. Well, first of all, what's happening now is, if you're looking at the hospital from Village Drive and you see the emergency department there, there was a convenience store there. So you had to go past the convenience store and turn right at the light and then come back to the emergency department. Well, that convenience store is gone. So we were able to purchase that store. It's gone. So now you can go right in from Village Drive, so you don't have to go to the light. So what we're doing is when you look at the hospital, there's what we call a patient services tower. It's there on the emergency department side, and it's right to the left of the emergency department. It's three stories high. So the ground floor is the emergency department, and we're doing a couple things there. The one thing is we're expanding the adult waiting room by almost 10,000 square feet. And the waiting room will now have kind of semi-private waiting, where you're going to have a recliner and a visitor chair and then kind of a three-quarter wall. So you have a little bit of a privacy while you're waiting, but also comfortable with the recliner. And we'll have 50 of those pods in that area. We're making our triage area larger so that when people come in and may not meet be admitted, we can get them through that process quicker, make it more efficient. And so we're very excited about those renovations.
0: Well, let me stop you for a second, because when it's one thing to take care of the physical amenities, it's another thing to have enough personnel so people aren't waiting for 12 hours.
2: Yeah.
0: And so what happens there in terms of providing enough staff? You can have bigger spaces. Do we have more people coming?
2: Well, a lot of it, too, is really the physical space for us to have different kinds of ways that people approach the ED. So, example, we'll see about 225 patients a day in the emergency department. 60 of them will be admitted. 160 of those will not be. And so, you know, we have different tracks for people, but we really need to work through the patient flow for folks that come in, need to be seen, and then can be discharged. And so this additional space would give us a chance to do that more efficiently.
0: Well, let's talk about that a little bit, because a lot of people, you know, will complain that you've got a long wait. And unfortunately, there are a lot of people who are underinsured or not insured that use the emergency room as their doctor's office. Talk about that and triaging people and what that does to the wait time.
2: Well, the thing is, and that's one of the reasons why the medical school and the residency programs are so important, because we need more primary care docs here. If we had 10 primary care docs right now that showed up and they were good people and good physicians, we'd hire them all. And so if you take the number of physicians and divide it by the population in North Carolina, the math works. But they're around Raleigh, they're around Charlotte, they're around Asheville. And so by having them come and spend time with us and realize the wonderful warmth of the Fayetteville community, they stay. And so the reason that we're became a teaching institution and now an academic health system is so that we can attract those folks to stay here once they spend time with us, so we can have more outpatient primary care access, so folks don't have feel like they have to go to the emergency department.
0: Well, you know, I've the hospital's been under construction for quite some time. There's like always something, stuff going on. You put those new floors up there.
2: Yeah.
0: My son Gilbert had to stay up there.
2: Oh.
0: And I mean, it's beautiful up there. Yeah. I mean, it's like high ceilings, big windows, and you can look out and see the Eiffel Tower.
2: That's right.
0: I went up there to visit my son. I went down and said, hey, I want to book a room for the weekend for me and my wife to get away to France. So, but the point is, there has been a lot of expansion going on. And as you expand the emergency room, what's going to happen to patient care? It's still going to go on 24/7? How does that work? Explain that.
2: There's no disruption with patient care. So the other piece that we're doing, so we talked about the adult emergency room, but also we see 30 to 40,000 kids a year as well. So we're also have, right now we have a pediatric ED, but we're expanding that. And so we're going to have close to 30 pediatric beds. It'll be brand new, and that's going to be on the bottom floor, the ground floor of the new patient services tower. And that way, when you come into the entrance, you go to the left, you go to the pediatric emergency department, you go to the right, you go to the adult emergency department. And we've got really good folks down there that take care of you, both on the pediatric side and the adult side. And so on the patient services tower, then the ground floor is the new pediatric emergency department. And then we're also adding a brand new area for our operating rooms. And so we're going to add two more operating rooms. But more importantly, we're also adding a large preoperative area and postoperative area. It'll be all private. You'll be able to come in right before you get your surgery, what have you. It's a private area. The last time that had been renovated was probably in the 80s. So that's really going to add to the patient experience for folks that come in for surgery. So that's all part of that expansion on the patient services tower.
0: All right, look, I'm hearing a lot of it. We're going to give you the boot, too, in just a second. Before we do, all these things are great. We're going to have more. Where do they park? And has that, has that been addressed at all?
2: Yeah, right. So what's also happening is we're raising some of the other buildings around the health system as we're building the new buildings or moving facilities and services over. In fact, if you look right on Melrose, right behind the CVS, there's a very big dig going on right there. So we have the new graduate medical education building that's built next to the hospital. It's 100,000 square feet, and it includes all the space for our residency programs, academic programs. It's got the Chick-fil-A and the Panera Bread in the bottom. But we also have neuroscience in there, pulmonary medicine, vascular surgery, cardiothoracic surgery. So right across the street on Melrose, we're building another medical office building. Now, the graduate medical office building is 100,000 square feet. The new medical office building will be 144,000 square feet. So it'll be half again the size. And it'll all be parking around it because we've already raised all those buildings. So we're going to have a brand new imaging center in the bottom of it. So it'll have four MRIs, several CTs, be able to get in and out. It's separate from the hospital. We're also going to have on the second floor a brand new ambulatory surgery center. It'll have eight ORs in there, of course, and pre-op and post-op areas. And then the other floors will have additional physician offices in it. Easy in and out. It's next to the hospital, but it's not on the campus, and it'll have its own parking.
0: Well, Dan, we're running out of time here, and I want to make sure if there's any last point you want to make that I haven't covered, I'll give you a chance to do that. But it sounds like you're creating an environment not only to be a better facility for the residents in our community, but also for doctors to say, I want to work there.
2: Absolutely. Yeah. We've got the latest technology. We have Epic as our electronic medical record. You're going to hear a lot about AI and how that's going to become more consumer-driven, so people will be able to navigate their own healthcare through their MyChart. So a lot of that's coming up next year, and I'd like to come back and talk to you more in depth about
0: that. Yeah, as a matter of fact, let's make it a point.
2: Okay.
0: You don't need a special invitation because we go back and forth, and I know your schedule is busy.
2: That's all right.
0: So you got to kind of plot it in there. But let's make it so we can talk about what's going on at the hospital for our community so folks know. And always a pleasure
2: to
0: talk with you, and enjoy Halloween.
2: You too.
0: With the kids. Show some movies.
2: Thanks a lot.
0: 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We've got Fayetteville's most dependable forecast with CBS 17 meteorologist Rachel Dunsing.
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4: Our Thursday will be partly cloudy with a high of 89 degrees. Tonight will also be partly cloudy with a low of 65, and Friday will have a few clouds with a high of 91. A cold front arrives Saturday, which will bring showers and cooler conditions through the weekend, and then another front arrives Monday, which will bring borderline chilly temperatures next week. That is your Fayetteville forecast. I'm CBS 17 meteorologist Rachel Dunsing.
0: Thank you, Rachel. Right now, 61 degrees, Fayetteville, Hope Mills, and Spring Lake. 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

0: 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I want to welcome you to the third and final hour of Good Morning Fayetteville for this Thursday, the first day of October in the year of our Lord, 2026. I'm Gilbert Bayes, along with Vic Frost, CBS 17 meteorologist. Rachel Dunsing doesn't know what she's talking about. She says it's partly cloudy outside. Plenty of sunshine out there.
1: Plenty of sunshine.
0: Yeah, sunny and nice is what I say. Yeah. High temperature 86. Yeah. 61 degrees right now. Fayetteville, Anderson Creek, and also Fort Bragg. Headline news for you at this hour. An investigation underway after a shooting last night in Fayetteville leaves one man dead. More than 11 years after 18-year-old Sarah Graham disappeared in Robeson County, her stepmother has pleaded guilty to killing her. Fayetteville police are asking for the public's help in finding a 29-year-old man on parole violations and also a larceny charge. It's the WFNC Crime Stoppers Crime of the Week. Beginning today, North Carolina drivers will no longer receive a registration sticker for their license plate or automatically receive a paper vehicle registration card. Capri Valley Medical Center is expanding the emergency department to meet growing demand in the community. Just heard from Dan Weatherly, who's the CEO of that operation. And October is Domestic Violence Awareness Month, time to dedicate to raising awareness about domestic violence and also supporting survivors. A big event going on right now at the Cumberland County Courthouse as the survivors are remembered. All that and more coming up your way. But first, local news from CBS 17.
2: Good morning, I'm Greg Funderburg from the CBS 17 newsroom. Fayetteville police are investigating a deadly shooting this morning. First responders found the man shot around 8:30 last night in the middle of Amanda Circle, which is near Strickland Bridge Road. The man died at the hospital. Call police if you have any information that could lead to an arrest. Starting today, there is a change to what teens need to get their driving permits. The state is eliminating the driving eligibility certificate requirement for teens applying for a level 1 limited learner's permit. You still need it, but now you do not need to bring it with you to get your permit. Starting today, the DMV is moving to an all-electric vehicle registration system. So what does this really mean for you and your car? You will not get your license plate renewal sticker or paper registration card in the mail. You will be able to access your registration online and print a copy. You can still get it mailed from the DMV, but you have to pay a fee. Happening today, new SNAP eligibility rules and updated benefit amounts will take effect. SNAP, which stands for Supplemental Nutrition Assistance Program, helps low-income households afford groceries. It will change because of an annual cost of living adjustment. It will impact more than 37 million Americans. How much will vary state to state? Income eligibility is also changing. New maximums will depend on where you live, your age, and disability status. From the CBS 17 newsroom, I'm Greg Funderburg.
3: Our Thursday will be partly cloudy with a high of 89 degrees. Tonight will also be partly cloudy with a low of 65, and Friday will have a few clouds with a high of 91. A cold front arrives Saturday, which will bring showers and cooler conditions through the weekend, and then another front arrives Monday, which will bring borderline chilly temperatures next week. That is your Fayetteville forecast. I'm CBS 17 meteorologist Rachel Dunsing.
0: All right, Rachel, thank you so much. We've got 64 degrees right now in Fayetteville, Hope Mills, and Spring Lake. 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

0: 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Come on now, Stevie.
1: Bring back memories, doesn't it?
0: You see, I didn't step on him. I hit the post like I'm a DJ. Yeah. Then do something like this.
1: That's what I said.
0: Right
1: it
0: now,
1: back.
0: It's 10 minutes after 8 o'clock. You listen to Gilbert Bays and Stevie Wonder.
1: That's called riding the song. Yeah.
0: Come on now. With those hooligan friends of mine.
1: Oh, man.
0: You nasty boy.
1: Oh, man.
0: What a great song that is.

0: News Talk 620 WFNC. Oh, come on, man. That's, man, I'm out of breath over here, and I'm sitting down. I feel like Michael Jackson doing that Remember the Time dance that he did where he was in the chair because he sprained his ankle.
1: Yeah.
0: But you know what? The show went on.
1: Sure did.
0: And he, I think at the end, he got up and, he did the Michael little kind of twist there. That was interesting.
1: That's good, man. That brings back the feeling of air personality on air. Real DJ slash air personality. I miss that.
0: Yeah. I don't miss it. You know why? Because I do it.
1: Because you do it.
0: That's right. It's 10 after 8. I'm Gilbert Bayes. I feel as funky as a licking stick. I feel as groovy as a 5-cent movie with the peanuts, popcorn, and cotton candy free. I'll stick my finger in the ground and turn the whole world around.
1: Not the finger.
0: This is Gilbert Bayes. That's real radio, man. Come on now.
1: That's real radio.
0: You know now what these announcers do? They pick up a little something. You know, Denzel Washington today was with his wife, and he's, I want to hear that mess.
1: I want to hear that. Oh, man. I did it. I opened it up.
0: Yeah.
1: Yeah.
0: I jumped right in.
1: Jumped right on in.
0: That's right.
1: Both feet.
0: You know, and when we went off the air, we always had a saying. Did you have a saying that you said when you went off the air?
1: I did, but I can't remember.
0: I know mine. Well, as all good things must come to an end, so must this experience with yours truly, Gilbert Bayes. You know, music is my business, and I sincerely hope that today my business has been your pleasure.
1: Look at that. That's good.
0: Yeah, it's good.
1: Man, I wish I had some, and then, I'd get some applause.
0: And
1: in
0: then
1: here.
0: You say, D-103 FM. That's radio.
1: That's radio.
0: What is this? What are we doing here? What we're doing is radio, too.
1: Man.
0: Man, you bring people in, we give them a boot.
1: Yeah.
0: You put them on the air, we give them a boot.
1: Put them on the, what is that, the ceiling cam wall? Cam?
0: Yeah, that's our sky cam.
1: You call it sky cam?
0: Yeah, the sky cam up in here. Yeah. Right, yeah. And then we can see them walk out.
1: Yeah.
0: They can take the walk of shame out of the stage.
1: You know they hold their head down.
0: Yeah, no, they walk their head. Hey, get in, get out of here. We've got the CEO of the hospital. Get out of here. The mayor, give me the boot.
1: Get out.
0: Hey, man, Mitch.
1: That's funny.
0: Vic Coven.
1: All day.
0: He had to call him something else.
1: Yeah, that's funny.
0: You know, but you know what? All of them say they love it because you can't take yourself too seriously.
1: Yeah.
0: And look at Mitch. Congratulations to him.
1: Absolutely.
0: You know, he's a grandfather again.
1: My daughter's she's going to kill me.
0: Well, that's okay. Well, we got a couple people coming here. We got a couple more birthday wishes for Zoe. Zoe Jackson. Turned 18 years old.
1: She is going to ring
0: at Pine Forest. She graduating this year?
1: Yes, she is.
0: Senior at Pine Forest High School.
1: Yep.
0: Happy birthday to you. Okay, so I'm going to go down that rabbit hole again.
1: Yeah.
0: But, you got to have some fun with this stuff, man.
1: I appreciate it.
0: You know, look, Vic, let me say that we're not up on the podcast right now, but that's okay. That's why we could let Stevie play because we would have been banned in 14 countries.
1: Yep.
0: But the fact is, we are all real people.
1: Yes, we are.
0: And, I was out in front of a Taste of West Africa yesterday. I went and had something to eat. And I come out the place, get ready to get in my car, and I hear, Gilbert Bayes!
1: Oh, that's the picture?
0: Yeah.
1: You posted it?
0: You saw it?
1: Yeah.
0: Gilbert Bayes! I said, uh-oh, who's that? What is that? And then there's Courtney Stackhouse. Everywhere.
1: Yeah.
0: I bump into her at Walmart. Gilbert Bayes! She says, I'm your biggest fan.
1: Wow. Shout out to you, Courtney.
0: That's right.
1: Wow.
0: You know, and she said, my husband was over there. She was trying to say, that looks like Gilbert Bayes over there. He was in the car. And so he knows. She's eating. We got to take a picture.
1: Wow.
0: So we took a picture. And I posted. I always post on my Facebook page.
1: That's beautiful.
0: And there we go. Because everybody's approachable, but we're all just regular people.
1: Yep.
0: Put our pants on one leg at a time. Somebody would put me on a pedestal, because I do what I do. This is just a job.
1: You love it, though.
0: Yeah, well, I hope if you're working at McDonald's, you love it.
1: Yeah.
0: You better have a job you love. If not, you're going to be miserable.
1: Miserable.
0: Yeah, so I don't care.
1: That.
0: Yeah, I don't care what I've done. I've always enjoyed it. And hopefully, it's 7:45 right now. Listen to News Talk 640 WFNC. This is our job.
1: Yeah.
0: Come on in here if you want to come on in. We got room for you. Got studios, you can walk away with a stiffy nose, but other than that, you'll be okay. We do have a lobby.
1: With chairs.
0: Yeah, people come out here and do their thing. No, but get back to it. Look, if you have a job, hopefully you enjoy it.
1: Please.
0: And if not, then look for something else. And there's nothing worse to me than someone to badmouth their job. I can't stand this place. I can't wait. I get off. Especially if you're in Walmart and you're going through the line. Girl, I get off at 3 o'clock. Me too, Jack. Can somebody check me out here? Pay attention. That's the last thing you should be doing, is talking about how much you hate your job out in public.
1: Looking at the clock.
0: Right.
1: Oh, man.
0: Yeah, complaining.
1: I'm sorry.
0: But, you know, these young folks don't want to work. These youngins, they don't want to work. They want $100,000 a year, not to work.
1: They want the money.
0: Yeah, they want the money. But they don't want to put in any hours. I'm calling in sick. Doris was telling me there was a girl that was working with her and said it's told her she was going to call in sick tomorrow. She said, why? Because I don't think I'm going to be feeling good tomorrow.
1: Oh, wow. I don't think.
0: I don't think I'll be feeling good tomorrow,
1: oh,
0: so
1: man.
0: I'm going to call in.
1: That's funny.
0: Hey, there's people calling this morning. I told you about this. Hello?
1: Yeah.
0: I can't come in today because I'm sick. Now, the one that got me that was really funny, I saw on the internet, was the woman was called in sick and said she was at the emergency room. And her husband was pushing the beeper.
1: The microwave.
0: Beep, beep, to make it sound like it was the machine.
1: That was hilarious.
0: I mean, why you got to go through all that? I called in sick one day in town, 5, and said, I'm not coming in today. Well, you sound fine, Gilbert. Your voice sounds great. It has nothing to do with the fact I sprained my foot.
1: Right. Didn't sprain the voice.
0: That's right. So anyway. Calling in sick, call in to be a man. Stand up, be a woman. Call in. You know, like I called Tish. Hey, Tish, I'm not coming in today. And I mean it.
1: Tish, that was Gilbert.
0: And I mean it. Well, Gilbert, what are we going to do? I don't know. I don't care.
1: You better be careful. Tish.
0: Anybody going to fire me? I've been fired before. I've been fired from bigger jobs than this.
1: Oh.
0: Have you been fired, Vic?
1: I think so.
0: Now you know you've been fired. I know you've been fired.
1: I think so. I don't know what it was.
0: Yeah, I do. I know. Shoot. They gave you the big brass boot.
1: Oh,
0: and, you know, and look, when they fire you, you know what they should do? Tell you to bend over and look over your left shoulder. And pow, pow, I'll give you the kick.
1: Oh, wow.
0: that's how they should fire you.
1: What are you looking for?
0: Look over, see the boot coming. Look over your left shoulder. give you the boot. But look, you think about this. You get fired, right? And I don't get 2 weeks' notice. You know, they want 2 weeks' notice before you leave.
1: So you got to work two weeks.
0: No, but I'm saying they want you to give 2 weeks' notice before you leave. They'll fire you today. Give you, I don't get 2 weeks' notice. Especially in this business.
1: No.
0: You come in here and say, I quit this B.
1: Right.
0: You can't give a broadcaster a microphone. You know you're going to fire him. Now, that aside, Channel 5 gave me 8 months to let me know that I wasn't coming back.
1: 8 months?
0: Yeah. They did.
1: I never heard of that.
0: Yeah. They said, that, look, we're not going to renew your contract.
1: You know? That's contractual, though.
0: Well, yeah. But they didn't have to tell me. And they could have just told me, hey, you know, a month out or whatever. We're not going to renew your contract. And so that'll happen. But you know what? That made me just work even harder.
1: I was going to say, how did that make you feel for 8 months, though?
0: Well, it's not WBAEZ. It's WREL. It ain't my station.
1: Facts.
0: Right here. This is WFNC. They can come in here and give me the boot. So wherever you're working, unless you own it, it's not your job.
1: Facts.
0: So that's why I say I enjoy what I do. That's why I can tell Tish, fire me. I don't give a rat's a. Gee, well, I'm having a good time.
1: That's Gilbert Tish.
0: Hey, look. But you know, it could happen at any time for anybody. And we're all just a paycheck away from being homeless, Doris. Tell my wife, mess around there. We'll be out at Salvation Army. I'll be at bunk number 22. Bring me some muffins.
1: Some muffins?
0: We're here to see Gilbert. We understand he's the Salvation Army.
1: Man, 22.
0: Bunk 22. Go down there. You can't stay long. Look, I'm joking, but there's people on the line right now because the rent has gone up.
1: Yep.
0: Gas is up.
1: Yes.
0: And we're all just a paycheck away from being out on the streets. Not on the streets, on the streets.
1: On the streets.
0: Yeah, so anyway.
1: Wow.
0: All right, all that aside here, tomorrow the Highland Games start. Tomorrow that's going to be a big deal down in Scotland County.
1: Man, I want to see that.
0: We had Bill Cottle in here. He talked about it.
1: Great job.
0: Throwing telephone poles.
1: Yes.
0: And all that stuff out there. Great night. Going to have plenty of stuff going out. Friday night, tomorrow night, they're going to kick off thing with the Friday night Highland Fling. Mm-hmm. Going to be happening downtown. It's free. Get out there. And then they got all the athletic competitions going to be going on.
1: Yeah.
0: A Highland dance competition. You know, they're going to have kilts out there.
1: I was going to say, he said he was going to have kilts for the kids.
0: Yeah, he came in here with a pair of pants on, though. I'm glad he did.
1: You got to promote.
0: I'm sure he's got, hey.
1: I know he has a kilt.
0: Well, he forgot there was a podcast. I would have shown his legs. You know, here he is.
1: I know he has a kilt.
0: Bill Cottle. He's the man, the legend, the myth down there. They got some children games going on as well.
1: Yeah.
0: So anyway, it's going to be a great, great thing, great fun, and we'll see how it all plays out. Bagpipe, you know, hey, how are you going to have the Scotland games, the Highland games, without bagpipes?
1: I love bagpipes.
0: Yeah, they start playing.
1: And you can always find that one note.
0: Right.
1: That's all the way through.
0: That's right.
1: Just one note. And everything else is going. Oh my gosh.
0: They play it.
1: I didn't know you were gonna do that.
0: Hey. It's radio. We can do it. Traditional local food and a lot of products going to be there. And they got the Celtic tent.
1: Man.
0: Not the Celtics. They're the Boston Celtics.
1: Right.
0: The Celtic. Not the Celtic.
1: Please.
0: The Boston Celtics. Yeah.
1: That would have been hilarious.
0: That's right. It would have been even funny if they'd come out there and
1: with the Celts.
0: The Celts
1: yeah.
0: Playing the game.
1: Playing the game.
0: Whatever you do, fall on the ground. Stuff be all over the place. All right, look.
1: This took a lot.
0: I'm concerned right now.
1: So
0: let me
1: fast.
0: See. I'm looking out here.
1: Is he?
0: I don't see Miss Morris. Does she realize? This is the first. She hadn't called and everything.
1: She's get a backup. Right?
0: She's supposed to be here. She's not here. Health department. Down, falling down on the job. That's okay. We'll figure something out. Right now, we've got Fayetteville's most.
1: Oh, here she comes.
0: I was talking bad about her. Is it her? No, it's somebody else.
1: Oh, who? Not somebody else.
0: Who, is that Sarah? Miss Sarah?
1: Hey, that's Sarah. There it is.
0: She got a dog with her?
1: She does.
0: Does she?
1: Oh, it looks like a cat.
0: No, she brought a cat.
1: Yeah, it looks like a cat.
0: Lord. No, she didn't bring a cat
1: did
0: up in here.
1: Bring a cat?
0: No, she didn't. It's got to be a dog. Hey.
1: Is it a cat?
0: There's got to be a dog. She brought a cat up in here.
1: I told you it was a cat.
0: Oh, Lord have mercy. Oh, jeez. And she came in there early.
1: Yeah, just don't.
0: Look,
1: just
0: hey, don't open hey. Find somebody else to put on because we ain't going to her soon. Yeah, I'm going to tell you that right now. She bought a cat up in here.
1: Oh, Lord.
0: Now, Lou Cherry is going to be mad at me because she's a cat person.
2: She's
0: going to want it. Yeah. Oh, Lord. Okay. Hey, give me somebody to play because we're not going to Fabs until time. Her time is at 7:35. She bought a cat up in here. We're going up to her at 7:45, 8:45.
1: Wow.
0: A cat. What's that cat's name?
2: Alicia.
0: Alicia Keys.
1: Alicia the cat.
0: All right. Man, my whole day has just gone down the drain. You're listening. Look, you can tell. You're listening to News Talk 640 WFNC. We got Fable's most dependable podcast. I'm wishing to the lollipop
1: can. No.
0: The lollipop can.
1: No.
0: The lollipop can. Hey. I'll get you in, you little pretty.
1: Oh, that's terrible. That's terrible.
0: And drop a house on you.
1: That's terrible.
0: And you little pretty.
1: That's awful. Are we going?
0: Yeah, let's just go play the forecast.
1: Gosh.
0: Do it.
3: Our Thursday will be partly cloudy with a high of 89 degrees. Tonight will also be partly cloudy with a low of 65, and Friday will have a few clouds with a high of 91. A cold front arrives Saturday, which will bring showers and cooler conditions through the weekend, and then another front arrives Monday, which will bring borderline chilly temperatures next week. That is your Fable forecast. I'm CBS 17 meteorologist Rachel Dunzing.
0: Thank you, Rachel. The cat in the hat says the temperature is 64 degrees. Fable, Fort Bragg, and also in Pembroke. 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
4: To say the least.
3: Right. We were just talking about the Scotland County Highland Games, and Bill Cottle was in here. And we're going to play him back there because we want to make sure they get the most bang for their buck because the event starts October 3rd.
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3: I don't have Bill's up on the screen yet.
4: Oh, okay.
3: So you're good.
4: Yeah. Mm-hmm.
3: Who's that? You don't know.
4: Hadaway.
3: Hadaway.
4: Yeah. Yeah. What is love?
3: All right. Classic. Well, bring it on down now, because I'm bringing Bill up on the podcast here. Bill, it's good to have you here in the Studio One here for Good Morning Fable. How you doing this morning?
5: I'm good. Yourself?
3: I'm doing well. It's been a year since I've seen you.
5: That's right.
3: Bill Cottle is the original. Yeah, because he was here last year for the Scotland County Highland Games.
5: That's right.
3: That, I mean, that's an exciting thing. And people don't understand the connection, the Scottish connection, not only in Scotland County, but in this area for some time. You want to give us a little bit of history?
5: Yeah, sure. There's a 12-county area in North Carolina. Parts are all of 12 counties, and then going down across the South Carolina line, three bordering counties of South Carolina at one time was the largest settlement of Highland Scots in all of North America. We see that in the surnames that we still find. We find road names, place names, things like that still around. So this area was quite significant to the heritage of Scots and the others that were influenced by Scots as well. So this is sort of a celebration of that heritage and those connections to the region.
3: The Highland Games are going to be taking care this weekend. We're going to talk about that in a second. Don Ross was not Scottish.
5: Donald Ross, the golfer.
3: Yeah, was he?
5: Oh, absolutely.
3: He was Scottish.
5: Oh, yeah. He was from Dornoch in the north of Scotland.
3: Well,
5: yeah.
3: See, now I didn't know that. I know this is the birthplace of golf.
5: Yeah, that's right. That's right. We think about golf, but there were certainly a whole lot of Scots before. You know, we're thinking between 20, 30,000 that were here before the American Revolution.
3: Well, let's get
5: and others that followed him.
3: Well, you know, I'm a golfer, and I'm asked about this, or I may ask about it myself. Do you play golf?
5: I am not a golfer.
3: Okay, well,
5: I've been to all the golf clubs, but playing bagpipes as opposed to playing golf.
3: The thing about it is you know, people want to know how come there's 18 holes. And I was told it was because there was 18 pints in every hole, when they finished 18, then they were out. And that was the end of the outing.
5: There you are.
3: But anyway, whatever it's started, we're really blessed because a lot of people don't know. Unfortunately, Strikers closed down, but that was the Donald Ross course.
5: Yeah, Fort Bragg. Absolutely.
3: And there was another one that was built by the Rockefellers. That was a Don Ross creation as well. Don Ross has a signature all over the place.
5: Oh, absolutely.
3: Of course, Pioneers number 2
5: is
3: the main
5: one. Sure.
3: All right, but look, that has absolutely nothing to do with October 3rd. Tell us about that.
5: Well, yeah, this is the Scotland County Highland Games. This is our 18th year. We're really excited about the weekend. We've actually got record entries for all of our events this year. We've got 21 bagpipe bands coming from all over the Southeast and beyond. We've got 123 solo bagpipe and drum competitors. We've got about 60 dancers. There's going to be about 40 athletes doing all sorts of amazing athletic feats.
3: Well, let's stop you there and talk about that because there are a number of things that I've seen, like not a telephone pole thrower.
5: Yeah,
3: pole.
5: Yeah.
3: Is it a telephone?
5: It's called the caber.
3: Tell us about that.
5: Yeah, that's what used to be the roof beam of a house. So when people would move from place to another, you know, wood was a valuable commodity. Anybody who's been to Scotland, you're not seeing forests of trees like we have here. So wood was a commodity. So, you know, you'd take your roof beam from one place to another.

0: you had to relocate. Now, I knew there had to be alcohol involved somehow.
1: Well, yeah. Well, not only that, I mean, when you tell me that this is the 18th year, we got 18 holes and 18 pints, I mean, this is going to be just 18 is like the big number this year.
0: Yeah, maybe so.
1: Maybe so. Well, you know, and again, going back to the golf, the courses overseas, you say don't have the trees. So those courses aren't like some of the courses here in the United States where you have all the trees and everything.
0: That's right. You know, we think about Scotland, we think about the places from where people came, you know, landing in Wilmington, making their way all the way up the Cape Fear River to Campbellton Landing here in Fayetteville, you know, and then dispersing from there. You know, to a lot of those folks, seeing the banks of Cape Fear and the pine forest here in the Sandhills, they'd have thought it was Tarzan's jungle.
1: Exactly.
0: Compared to what they left in the northern and western part of Scotland, you know. So it's remarkable the contributions that they made and the influence that they made on others as well.
1: Well, and so to reiterate your point of why it was important to take that beam from the house and make sure you use it. So in the competition itself, how does that work where they toss it and how are they scored?
0: Yeah, it's not for distance or height or anything like that. They're lifting it and turning it end over end. And then looking at whether it's a 12 o'clock toss, i.e. straight ahead, or whether it's off to one side or another based on the hands of the clock there. So a perfect toss would be a straight ahead 12 o'clock toss.
1: And how much does one of these things weigh?
0: Talking about 160 pounds or better.
1: Wow. Well, I can tell you one thing.
0: Depending on the size of Cape Fear, everyone's different, not standard. You know, they're real trees.
1: Look, I can tell you this. Vic, I got you up on the screen. You're out.
2: I'm out.
1: He's no way he can lift 150 pounds.
2: And if I could, I couldn't toss it.
1: That's right. Man, you know, he can barely get out of his own chair lifting his own weight. What's he talking about? Hey, Vic is a good sport. I always beat him down. All right, look, that's just one of the competitions that you have. What else?
0: There's bagpipe competitions of all levels. There's Highland dancing competitions of all levels. But we even have kids' games. And those are not competitive. It's just let the kids come out and have fun. Kids will be able to put on little miniature kilts that we have. They'll be able to go and do miniature versions of what the big women and guys are doing on the field, because there's women's events for this as well.
1: Well, share some of those with us. What are some of the things that the women compete in? Do they do the toss?
0: The exact same things.
1: No, you're kidding me.
0: They're tossing the caber, the hammer and the weights for height and distance, and tossing the sheaf. That's like a big bag of hay for height. We actually set a world record for that down. I'm trying to think. It's been about 6 years ago.
1: Did you really?
0: Yeah.
1: How much does that weigh?
0: It's about 56 pounds.
1: And so how high did they toss it to set the record?
0: Oh, goodness. You call me on something. I don't remember the exact number. We're talking 20-some feet, though. 23 feet, 24 feet, something like that.
1: It's a big thing of hay.
0: And they pitch it up with a pitchfork.
1: Oh, with a pitchfork. Okay.
0: With a pitchfork. Yeah, just like, you know, a lot of these things have a basis in some agricultural or home task, you know. So imagine, you know, lifting the hay up into a loft of a barn.
1: Right,
0: yeah,
1: so
0: that sort of thing, yeah.
1: So they turn these things that were everyday events that they did to either throw in a loft or on the top of a hay truck or whatever it might be, into
0: feat of strength contest.
1: That's
0: challenge to each other.
1: Now, talking about strength, what is there a strength, one that's for strength in terms of towing anything or lifting any rocks or anything?
0: No, we don't have any towing anything. We don't have towing anything. You know, it is pretty amazing when you see that 28 and 56 pound weight being, you know, they wind up and then toss it for distance. And, you know, amazing to hear those big grunts, you know, and then it releases this thing, goes flying through the air.
1: Yeah. There you go. I just threw one. Yeah.
2: Bill, you were saying that was females.
1: I know. That wasn't a female.
2: No, I'm saying the females.
1: They do it too.
2: They throw that. Yeah.
1: That's right. Anyway, that's Bill Cottle. He is the guy that makes this thing all happen every year.
2: Yeah.
1: And so this is the 18th year. Get down there to the Scotland County Highland Games.
2: I'm going.
1: October 3rd is when it's going to kick down. Just go to Larnberg. If you go to Larnberg, you'll see it. Just follow people in the kilts, and you'll know.
2: Right.
1: Yeah, I'm following that person right there. All right, enjoy it. You're listening to News Talk 640 WFNC. Right now, we got news from CBS 17.
3: Good morning. I'm Greg Funderburg from the CBS 17 newsroom. Happening today, thousands of people in North Carolina will lose Medicaid coverage. President Trump's One Big Beautiful Bill and state budget updates will remove eligibility for many non-citizens currently receiving benefits. There are also work requirements going into effect at the start of the new year. Medicaid will require people to work, go to school, or volunteer at least 80 hours a month. These changes will not apply to people with a disability, with children younger than 14, or to pregnant women. Governor Josh Stein is applauding the U.S. Senate this morning for approving a transfer of around 20 acres of Fort Bragg land to the state. That land will be used to build a new veterans home in Fayetteville. Governor Stein signed the state budget over the summer, which includes funding for the home. He released a statement pointing out that North Carolina is home to more than 600,000 military veterans. He went on to write, "These brave men and women put their lives on the line to defend our country and our freedoms, and our commitment to them must not end when their service does." The new facility will give veterans a home with access to the care they need. Fayetteville police are investigating a deadly shooting this morning. First responders found the man shot around 8:30 last night in the middle of Amanda Circle, which is near Strickland Bridge Road. The man died at the hospital. You should call police if you have any information. From the CBS 17 newsroom, I'm Greg Funderburg.
4: Our Thursday will be partly cloudy with a high of 89 degrees. Tonight will also be partly cloudy with a low of 65, and Friday will have a few clouds with a high of 91. A cold front arrives Saturday, which will bring showers and cooler conditions through the weekend, and then another front arrives Monday, which will bring borderline chilly temperatures next week. That is your Fayetteville forecast. I'm CBS 17 meteorologist Rachel Dunzing.
1: Okay, Rachel, right now 65 degrees in Fayetteville, Spout Springs, and also at Fort Bragg. 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

0: News Talk 640 WFNC. As much as I like that song, Kill It. That's Chicago.
1: Such a variety of music.
0: Yeah, it is. I was walking down the street one day. Is that what that? Does anybody give a time it is? What was the name of that one?
1: That's a good one. I don't know.
0: You don't know that?
1: I know it's Chicago.
0: It is Chicago. All right, well, who cares? This is what I care about. I'm caring that we're putting on the podcast right now. That's why we're... and look, that's why we were pussyfooting around.
1: Oh,
0: no pun intended. Looky here. Look at what Miss Sarah has in here. What is that?
2: This is Alicia. She's a four-month-old calico.
0: Yeah.
2: And she's perfect with her pink beans. Beans included.
0: Right. Well, okay. Let me get back excited about this. Oh, this is great. You have a cat in here. You think my snow nose is running right here? Look, Nancy, the cat going to rub all up on the speaker.
1: Yeah.
0: And
2: you're just saying hi.
0: Yeah.
1: Just walking
0: around. But, you know, that's how cats are.
1: Yeah,
0: anyway, Miss Sarah, besides working at Q98 and all the other stations around the world, and you've been are you still syndicated?
2: Yes.
0: Where are you syndicated? Everywhere.
2: Ventura and Boise.
0: In Ventura and Boise. She's syndicated. But she also works with animal services. And the most important thing, the reason she is here today, because Bebby Smith is out and you're in.
2: I'm in.
0: The Fayetteville Animal Protection Society. And I said, well, they normally bring a dog over here. What's up with the cat? Why'd you bring the cat?
2: Because she's stinking adorable. And I have a shoulder injury, so
0: the dog would
2: pull
0: you.
2: A little bit more portable for me.
0: Right. And we, God forbid, we hurt that, aggravate that arm any more than it is right now. All right, well, tell us about Alicia.
2: Alicia is 4 months old. She's an absolute cuddle bug, loves to explore everything. She, I believe she came out of county, so when she was old enough to get out of the meow-ternity ward, we brought her over to FAPS, and she's living her best life right now, but definitely would love to be on somebody's lap. Full time.
0: Well, you know, I can see that. You know, Vic, are you a cat person at all?
1: It depends on the cat.
0: But do you have a cat now?
1: No, I don't.
0: Well, then that means no.
2: Cats are so convenient, though. They're self-cleaning. It's like an oven.
1: Yeah, yeah. I'm not afraid of
0: like
1: them,
0: like an oven. I've never heard it quite put it that way, but I guess you're right.
2: Right.
0: And they're
2: low maintenance.
0: Yeah, you put down the litter box and they kind of take care of business.
2: They just know where to go. Exactly.
0: Right. And if you don't put down the litter box, they go wherever. No, but they establish where they want to go like all the time.
2: Mm-hmm.
0: It's the same spot.
2: Exactly. As long as you don't leave your hair ties laying around, you'll be fine.
0: Right. Kind of like raccoons. They decided that upstairs was the litter box up here not too long ago. So anyway, so I'm going to zoom in on Alicia. Look at that kitty. If somebody wanted to buy that cat, what'd they have to do?
2: Well, they would come in, fill out an adoption application. You can do it online at fapspet.org. You could also link through our Facebook, just Fayetteville Animal Protection Society. And maybe, you know, adopting isn't something you can do right now. We can always use volunteers. Or, you know, there's always other ways to support as well. Wolfstock is next Friday.
0: Isn't that something? Well, we're going to have you talk about that in a second. But let's finish talking about the cat for a second.
2: Mm-hmm.
0: So if people want to come in, they can come in. You also said something about you had cat colors. I guess that would be what you're doing right there?
2: Exactly. Just kind of hanging out in the cat rooms. We have a whole catio. And there's like plenty of space to kind of sit back,
0: relax. She said a catio.
1: You
0: got to watch Miss Sarah. She'll say words and just keep moving.
1: Yeah, yeah, yeah.
0: And then we got to reel her back in here. So y'all have a catio as opposed to a patio. Yeah.
2: We do.
0: Now, what's a catio?
2: It's basically like an outdoor porch that's enclosed, so everybody can go out and get some fresh sunshine, watch the birds fly by. They love it out there.
0: I'm here to inform you that's still called a patio. In case you didn't know,
1: but she renamed it.
0: Then she called it catio.
1: Yeah.
0: Look at Alicia looking at me and said, "It's a catio." She was just now looking at me directly. I'm like, "Hey, it's a catio."
1: Right.
0: Okay. All right. Well, you have a catio. Okay. Continue. I'm sorry, rudely interrupted you. Tell us about other things. If you go by the Fayetteville Animal Protection Society, you'll see this cat right here, Alicia. Just remember Alicia Keys, and you'll remember the name.
2: Exactly.
1: There you go.
2: Exactly.
0: What's the cat's last name?
2: Keys.
1: Is it really?
2: Made that up.
0: Yeah, oh, she's just made it up. She kind of goes along with
1: here she is.
0: Yeah, here she is. But look, that cat has been in your arms since the time I started fussing about the fact you're bringing a cat in here in a container. But then I understand, you know, the fact that you have a physical capability, an injury. You know, you can't, because the dogs will pull you out of here.
2: Exactly.
0: You'll have your other shoulder in a sling.
1: Oh, yeah.
2: Yep.
0: Look at that cat just get right all up in your shoulder. Let me give you the close-up here. I mean, Alicia's just looking for a nice little spot to call her own.
2: Exactly. She's been purring the whole time since we've been here.
0: Like, yeah, I saw it. As a matter of fact, she came in and walked across my computer screen.
1: Sure did.
0: Yeah, right here. She walked across right there. And then the computer dialed Japan or something.
2: Right.
0: All of a sudden.
2: Well, it's in the handbook. Cats are born with the knowledge if that's where they're supposed to do.
0: Just
2: kind of
0: walk on something. Look at that, Lofa. How could you not adopt? Mm-hmm. Look at that, right? And wants to talk on the microphone.
1: I know. I saw that.
0: Yeah. I mean, so how? Look. And,
2: she also has gas.
0: Okay. Well, that's good.
2: That's great.
0: Yeah, it's especially for humans. If you have gas, that means you're eating the right stuff. Let me not go down that road.
1: Don't.
0: All right. So, Vic.
1: Don't go down.
0: Does this look like a cat you think you might be interested in?
1: No, sir.
0: Okay. All right, then.
1: It's a beautiful cat, though.
0: Yeah. People listening out here in Never Never Land, is this a cat that you would be interested in? So one person called and said, yeah.
2: And if not her, we have plenty of orange boys. We've got all...
0: Got orange boys. That's like a tan-colored cat?
2: Oh, like Garfield's.
0: Garfield's.
2: Oh, okay. Orange cats, black cats are generally my favorite.
0: How many cats? Because there's a bunch of cats there.
2: Right now, I honestly don't know the exact number. I know there's 5 or 6 in her side of the room. There's another 7, 8, 10... On the other side, there's a few currently in holding, ISO.
0: Well, if you plan to get Alicia, you need a microphone as well. What in the world is this? What is this? We're grabbing on the mic.
1: If she starts speaking, man, I'm leaving.
0: Meow, meow, meow, meow, meow, meow, meow, meow, meow, meow, meow, meow, meow, meow, meow, meow.
1: What commercial was that?
2: I don't know if you can hear her purring, but her motor is going.
0: Yeah, I can kind of hear, but... She's fascinated with the mic. I can see that for sure.
1: Yeah.
0: All right. Well, okay. Now let's tell us about Wolfgang. What's it called?
2: Wolfstock. Wolfgang is a barkery in Haymow.
1: Right.
0: Okay. Tell us about Wolfstock that's coming up at the Botanical Gardens. Is that where it's located?
2: Yes, Cape Fear Botanical Gardens next Friday. We've got On the Border playing.
1: Yeah.
2: We've got your ticket includes your food, your drinks, your dancing, your fun, your swag, and every bit of it goes back to helping the animals so that we can, you know, we can keep our doors open, keep our hearts open, and keep pulling things like from Cumberland County, because everybody's overwhelmed at this point.
0: Yeah, so. And this is the organization's biggest fundraiser of the year.
2: Biggest fundraiser of the year, and we run solely on the kindness of others. We don't have state funding. We don't have things. I mean, there's some grants, but like we don't have what municipal shelters have.
0: Right. And so there's an awful lot of volunteers that come in and take the dogs for little walks. And also, now we don't have a dog here today, but when you have brought a dog in, you tell us about how you can kind of try the dog out.
2: Yeah.
0: How's
2: I mean, you can do a dog day out. Like say you're going to Lowe's that afternoon and you know what? The dogs need enrichment. And you might find that it'd be really helpful for you to figure out, like, okay, is this dog going to, you know, work for me? You could do, like, a short-term foster situation. There's plenty of ways to add to the family. And it's not necessarily, like, a first-come, first-serve situation. We try to create families. Chelsea's really great about going through the applications and figuring out what's going to work best for the people and the animal.
0: Wow. Well, you bring animals in here all the time. Does it work the same way with the cat as it does with the dog, where because you work at both locations, mm-hmm. if you get a cat from animal services, does that save the life of another cat? How's
2: Absolutely.
0: That work? Tell everybody about that.
2: Absolutely. When you adopt from FAPS, when you adopt from FAPS, you're basically opening up another space that we can pull from Cumberland County, which gives them more space. So you're basically saving 2 lives, just like with cats and dogs.
0: Right. All right. So now this is the other part about the Animal Protection Society that people don't know. This adoption process is a 2-way street. It's just not you come in and get a cat mm-hmm. or a dog. You got to be checked out and talk about what...
2: Exactly. If you have, say if you're going to go adopt a dog, you're going to fill out an application. Chelsea's going to call you, say, hey, you know, come meet them. You can come, you know, stop in anytime, do a walkthrough and see who you think is going to meet your family. But if you also have another dog already at home, we have you bring that dog and they do like a little time in the play yard because, you know, I mean, you and that dog might get along, but your dog might think he's a jerk. So you want to make sure that it's going to be a good fit. And not only that, we highly try to explain to people, it's not going to happen in one day. They need a good 3 months to really acclimate themselves to the home life. And if it's just them, I mean, that's one thing. But if there are other animals, like, it does take a little bit of time.
0: Well, and that's the thing, the fact that you have animals, some of them been in the shelter over at the Animal mm-hmm. Protection Society for some time.
2: And Hayes, my two favorites, they've both been with us over a year.
0: Oh, be quiet. I heard her. She was just purring like it was nobody's. Did you hear that? Fascinating.
2: Mm-hmm.
0: Okay. The cat wants my job. Tish is probably going to hire her.
2: Tish does like cats.
0: Does she? She a cat woman too.
2: Yeah, she won't let me get a goat, but, you know, she does like cats.
0: Let you get a goat?
1: A what?
2: Yeah, I want to have a goat here. Listen, it'll save on the lawn mowing process.
0: Will it keep the raccoons out?
2: Yeah.
0: Okay. All right, well, look, enough of this. Enough. It's time for me to give you the boot. I can't wait. That's right. And look, and now Alicia's looking at me like, well, I'm not going anywhere. I'm staying right here.
1: She's hanging out.
0: Right. She's saying, I love your melodic voice, Gilbert Bays. Come, talk to me. Talk to me more. Meow, meow, meow, meow, meow, meow, meow, meow, meow, meow, meow, meow, meow, meow, meow, meow. All right.
2: Her motor is going.
1: That's your cat.
0: That's my cat.
1: That's your
0: Doris will kill me.
1: Yeah, that's your.
0: Okay, anyway.
1: Okay.
0: Okay, hey, look, enough of that. Vic, say bye.
1: Hey, see you later.
0: All right, and before we go, the most important thing we have to do today, I would ask the cat to do it, but I don't think it's going to happen. I've got Zoe Jackson up on the screen here. That's Vic's daughter. It's time to say happy birthday to her because everybody has said happy birthday to
2: she
0: Zoe.
2: Wants a kitten.
1: Who? Zoe? Wants a kitten?
2: I'm just saying.
0: We'll just say happy birthday. Her picture's up on the screen on the podcast.
2: What can happy you birthday, Zoe.
1: She has two already.
0: There you go. She's a cat woman. All right. Thank you for filling in for Beppy. You've done a fine job with the exception of bringing in a cat here as opposed to a dog. But we still love you.
2: Hey, it's saved on milk bones.
1: Oh, wow. Yeah, she won't be eating those.
0: You're listening to News Talk 640 WFNC. You got Fable's most dependable. No, hey, thank you so much, Miss Sarah.
2: You're welcome.
0: You've done a fine job. But take care of your arm.
1: Yes, please.
0: You look at that cat. One last look. Look, all over the place.
1: Yep.
0: There she goes, right there. Spin her around. There you go. You're listening to News Talk 640 WFNC. We've got, what time is it? 8:56. Fable's most dependable forecast with CBS 17 meteorologist Rachel Dunsing.
3: Our Thursday will be partly cloudy with a high of 89 degrees. Tonight will also be partly cloudy with a low of 65, and Friday will have a few clouds with a high of 91. A cold front arrives Saturday, which will bring showers and cooler conditions through the weekend, and then another front arrives Monday, which will bring borderline chilly temperatures next week. That is your Fable forecast. I'm CBS 17 meteorologist Rachel Dunsing.
0: Okay, Rachel, right now we've got 66 degrees in Fayetteville, Hope Mills, and also in Bun Level. 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

0: I talked about this yesterday, the Islamic Revolution in Iran. They put out a 25-page document yesterday explaining why everybody in the United States should vote for Democrats. That's kind of revealing, isn't
1: it? You're right.
0: Yeah, yeah.
1: Very revealing.
0: Yeah, very, very revealing. And if you're a Democrat voter, you're voting for terrorists and drug cartels. You're mental. I think you might be mental. You probably shouldn't vote at all. You shouldn't be allowed to vote, although you probably shouldn't be allowed to vote. But you just shouldn't vote because you're so misguided. You're so wrong.
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And we have returned. I want to go to the telephones. We have other crazy Democrat stories to get to because they never stop. They're nothing if not nuts. And the nuts, they just keep on going, don't they? Also, I got a fun text in the interim, in the meantime, from a friend of mine, Bill. He said, talking about the botched execution in Tennessee, and Bill says, I had to have my elderly dog put to sleep last spring. A wonderful elderly woman vet, you know, veterinarian, who had to be at least 70 years old, came to my house to do it.

0: 2 days, two sounds, one Carolina. 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
3: I've got some more updates from the Telefrico files. There's a lot of them. You see, NBC is mad at James Telefrico today. They're mad at him for not representing himself enough as a freak in public in the closing days of this campaign. They're very upset with him. They're mad that he appears to be taking fossil fuel money right now. We thought you were one of us. We thought you were going to shutter the fossil fuel industry. And that is, to be clear, that is James Talafrico's actual position. He wants to shut down an industry that absolutely powers Texas, the energy industry. He desperately wants to shut it down. In fact, he said, remember, in a conversation with the Sierra Club, he told them, it's going the way of the cassette tape in the 1980s. It's an industry that's not going to last. It's got to go. Listen to this.
4: The multifaceted threat of a climate crisis, an economic crisis, and a social justice crisis, I think that kind of New Deal effort would be the only approach to start to address all three in a thoughtful and meaningful way.
5: Good for you, Jim.
6: Thank you very much. The second question, communities of color receive the most harm from the impacts of climate change and yet receive the least government support to deal with it.
3: How is that, by the way? How is that true? Just pause on that for a moment. Climate change destroying humanity. Communities of color hardest hit. What? So is climate change racist? Is that what I'm hearing? Climate change is picking people out on the basis of skin color?
6: Tell us about one of the committees you are on or hope to be on and the most important actions that committee could take to fight for climate justice and mitigate the impacts of climate change for all Texans.
4: Yeah, and I am so thankful that you asked this question and also thankful that young activists have really drawn the link between climate change and white supremacy and capitalism in our country. And I think only ending the ways that all three of those oppressive systems work together, are we going to be able to begin the process of dismantling them?
3: We got to dismantle them. He wants to dismantle white people, capitalism. I think he said white supremacy. We got to dismantle white supremacy. Capitalism, he wants to dismantle capitalism. By the way, white supremacy is funded by the Southern Poverty Law Center. Don't worry about that. We're dismantling that. We got that covered, Talafrica. But he wants to also dismantle capitalism and the oil industry. Huh. That's a heck of a statement for a would-be United States senator. That brings us to...

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0: 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It's Mark Simone here for Sean. Tonight at 9, you got to be, don't miss this, Hannity tonight at 9. Exclusive interview with J.D. Vance. That's tonight, 9 o'clock, the Fox News Channel. Hey, you know, you've been hearing us talk about the Sig Sauer P365. It's the number one selling concealed carry pistol in America. More people are carrying firearms today for protection than ever before. 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Linda, you carry, what do you carry? The Rose pistol, right?
1: So I do. I have the Rose Special Edition by Sig Sauer. I absolutely love it. It was handcrafted by women for Sig Sauer, an all-female team who put this together. It fits so nicely in a woman's hand. It's light, it's easy, and it really, and they do great self-defense. They have a whole Facebook group. They have over 40,000 members for these Sig Sauer, you know, rose-colored edition guns. They're just awesome.
0: 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Hey, Sean did a big exclusive interview with Benjamin Netanyahu. Now, this is fascinating. They're going to talk about the airplane hijacking. They're going to talk about the attack on our base in the UK. You'll learn all kinds of things coming up next, so don't go away. Exclusive interview with Benjamin Netanyahu. We'll play it back for you in the next segment. It's Mark Simone here on the Sean Hannity Show.
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4: The road. I'm Lee Silicera, Fox News. President Trump making good on a promise he made during the midterm convention, starting a campaign blitz in the month or so before the election. First, in Texas.
5: I'm thrilled to be back in the Lone Star State with the proud, hardworking patriots of Peterbilt Motor Company.
4: Then he rallied in Oklahoma. The president says the country is doing well, but Republicans have not been able to get that message to voters. Senate Democratic leader Chuck Schumer on the Senate floor claimed the president is trying to disenfranchise millions of Americans.
6: Trump has given up on winning over the electorate, so he's trying to silence it.
4: And Schumer accused Republicans of helping President Trump profit from the presidency. The president says there could be a link to Iran in the attempted hijacking of an Israel-bound flight.
7: The president's comments follow Israeli Prime Minister Benjamin Netanyahu's assessment on Fox and Friends that the co-pilot underwent radical indoctrination. Passengers on the flight described a harrowing scene. The pilot was stabbed by the co-pilot. Passengers and crew members were able to retake control of the aircraft and make an emergency landing in Saudi Arabia.
4: Fox's Jared Halpern at the White House. London police have arrested a dual UK-Iranian national on suspicion of plotting a terror attack following a security incident at a U.S.-run military base in England that British authorities have linked to Tehran. The 25-year-old man was arrested in central London. Police have searched two properties. Five men, all British nationals in their 20s and from London, arrested in the early hours of Sunday on suspicion of explosives and terror offenses close to the RAF Fairford base. On Wall Street, swings in the bond market made for modest gains for stocks. The Dow up 20 points, the Nasdaq added 10 points, the S&P plus 14. 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
4: Leading Democrats are calling for an investigation to TV ads featuring President Trump.
12: Representative Jamie Raskin of Maryland, the top Democrat on the House Judiciary Committee, and California Congressman George Whitesides are demanding federal inquiries into a blitz of taxpayer-funded TV ads spotlighting praise for President Trump. The TV spots, which have drawn criticism from members of both parties, are airing shortly before the midterm elections, and the representatives are formally asking the Government Accountability Office and the Office of Special Counsel to determine if the use of government funds was illegal. The White House has labeled the ads public service announcements, though experts disagree, saying they aren't designed to help Americans access any specific program. Lillian Wu, Fox News.
4: SpaceX has launched four astronauts on a fast track to the International Space Station that'll stretch until spring. SpaceX launch commander Jessica Watkins and her crew from NASA after a three-week delay to fix their Dragon capsule, which had a leaking fuel system. The stay at the station will last 6 months, but the flight there is only expected to take 8 hours. The federal government launching a new school choice tax incentive starting January 1st.
13: The Treasury Department calls it the first nationwide school choice program. Families in 30 states will qualify, and those who participate can give up to $1,700 to an organization that gives out school choice scholarships. They get a dollar-for-dollar tax credit for that donation. The donation money goes into a pool of funds that hopefully increases in order to give out money to families who want to homeschool or send their kids to private schools. It will also, though, be given to kids in public schools whose families can use any scholarship money for tutoring or other educational-related expenses. While most participating states are Republican-leaning, other states can potentially join in the future. New York's Governor Kathy Hochul has expressed interest in participating.
4: Fox's Jessica Rosenthal. I'm Lisa Lucera. This is Fox News.
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